0: 5 of you, better music and more of it. 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Let's go to Murray Bridge. Diana's on the line. Hi, Di.
1: Hello, good morning. 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
0: All right, so grandfather clock and office chair there. 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
0: Excellent.
1: And also next weekend, there is a huge garage sale at 36 Crawford Crescent Manor.
0: 36.
1: Everything, absolutely everything's there next weekend. 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
0: Because next week's the long weekend, isn't it?
1: Yes.
0: All right, yeah, plenty of people will be available. 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But at the moment, Di is looking to sell a grandfather clock, price negotiable, and an office chair for $80. Was that down from $299, was it?
1: Yes.
0: All right, excellent. Di, contact
1: number. So my phone number.
0: Yes, please.
1: My phone number is 0405-466-068. Thank you.
0: Di, thank you for your call.
1: Thank you very much.
0: 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We continue through until 10 o'clock. Stay with us.
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0: 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Let's go to Gordon at Manham. Hi, Gordon.
1: Hi, good morning, Ria. I've got a recliner, electric recliner. It tilts right up so you can just step up onto the floor. It's in good, very good order. And I want $100 for it to get that out there.
0: So $100 for the recliner there, electric recliner.
1: Yes, mate. Yeah, full electric it is.
0: All right, Gordon, a contact number, please.
1: 0466-229-269.
0: 0466-229-269. Electric.

0: 5 in here. Buy, swap and sell through until 10 o'clock this morning. 1-800-018-125 is my telephone number. Let's go to Wellington and Bob is on the line. Hi, Bob.
1: How are you, Terry?
0: Excellent.
1: I have a 11.5-foot Savage tinny for sale. It is on a trailer and has oars, life jackets and a 9.8-litre Mercury on the back. Neither the boat nor the trailer are registered, and my phone number, if anyone's interested, is 0418 823 760.
0: All right. Bob at Wellington has a 11.5 Savage tinny on a trailer, not registered at the moment, and it has some accessories there as well. 0418 823 760. All right. Thank you, Bob. All right. 1-800-018-125. Getting towards time on here on Buy, Swap and Sell. 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

5 a.m. with better music and more of it with Roxette coming up to 10 o'clock. And just to confirm, Gordon at Manham is selling an electric recliner for $100. He's just confirmed his number for me, 0466-229-265. 0466-229-265. As we continue on, let's wrap things up next here on 5MU.

0: 5 MU coming up to 10 o'clock. Thanks for your company this morning. Buy, swap and sell back next Saturday in the sports show as well. The 10 o'clock update soon. And then Adam and Jenny, their best bits on 5MU coming up after that. And a big week for Adam and Jenny. Of course, they were in Sydney for the Australian Audio Awards. They were up for best breakfast show. Unfortunately, couldn't come away with the chocolates, but certainly very proud of them for being recognised as a finalist. So they'll be in after 10 o'clock with their best bits from the week here on 5MU. Have a great weekend.
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7: Good morning, Alana McIntyre here with the latest. After saying he was prepared to make a final determination on a deal with Iran to open up the Strait of Hormuz, and after a two-hour meeting in the White House Situation Room, no decision has been reached by the US President. Donald Trump says Iran has to agree to never have a nuclear weapon or bomb and must reopen up the crucial waterway. It comes as our Energy Minister, Chris Bowen, reveals we have more petrol coming our way.
8: Pleased to announce this morning that we have entered into another cargo, 40 million litres worth of diesel, specifically targeted for regional Queensland.
7: Tony Abbott will lead the Liberals as the party president and is promising to help Angus Taylor win the next election. The former PM was elected unopposed and says he's going to focus on attracting new members to the party. Sellers will be nervous as their homes go under the hammer today, with auction clearance rates down to levels seen during the pandemic. Nicola Powell from Domain has told the ABC the recent data shows things have changed for buyers after the budget and three rate hikes.
9: I think that they're realising that market dynamics have shifted into their favour and they're taking their time to make their decisions.
7: Perth and parts of WA are going to be smashed by powerful winds this weekend. Gusts of up to 120 k's an hour could hit the CBD, winds similar to a Category 3 cyclone. The operation to save four people from a cave in Laos will continue today after the first was rescued successfully. And after days of hazardous surf, a $13.5 million dredging operation resumes this weekend on the Gold Coast.
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7: Another win for the Blues under Josh Fraser, who's now guided Carlton to 3 out of 3. The Blues beating the Cats by 4 points at the MCG last night. The interim coach, though, has dismissed any talk of him taking up the role full-time.
10: I don't expect anything. In footy, in my time in footy and maybe my learnings in footy, I've just learnt to not to expect anything.
7: And Aussie Alex de Minaur's been knocked out of the French Open.
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12: Let's be frank. Australia's immigration system is broken. The numbers are too high and the standards are too low. Albo has brought in a record 1.4 million people in 3.5 years, putting pressure on housing and essential services. Australians can see the country they love changing for the worse. That's why the Coalition has announced a migration policy with Australian values at its heart, putting Australian values first, stopping system abuse and showing a red light to radicals.
13: 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Riverview Road, Murray Bridge.
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15: 5MU Weather Update. After a clear start, the clouds will roll in and we'll see some showers for your Saturday across our region. 19 expected in Murray Bridge, Adelaide 17 degrees, Strathalbyn 18 degrees, Mount Barker 15, Victor Harbour 18 and Mount Lofty atop of 13 degrees. Showers continuing for Sunday.
14: Looking back at the week that was with Adam and Jenny. 5MU.
15: Who knows? We could be award winners right now.
16: Or just award nominated.
15: We're just award nominated at the minute in our time, but in your time, we could be winners. Who knows? It is the best bits of Adam and Jenny, one way or another.
16: Are you suggesting that some radio is pre-recorded?
15: Like a lot of it this week, because we've been in Sydney.
16: Yes.
15: I hope you've enjoyed the look back at the years that have been.
16: Oh, my gosh. It's been so good.
15: It's been great.
16: And, you know, in just the first 3 days of this week as well, we've had some extraordinary chats with beautiful people.
15: Wonderful. And we're going to bring them to you in the next couple of hours, in fact.
16: Including life coach Sharia Dell on how to set boundaries.
15: Yes.
16: Yes.
15: Very important. Of course, later, just before 1 o'clock, the latest episode of Bin Chicken Man, episode 16, where Jenny offends most of the Caribbean.
16: Richard Pascoe joins us for a lively discussion.
15: Yes.
16: And we're going to also have a chat with a Manham-raised ultra marathon runner, someone who does way more running than any of us.
15: I've got to do a 7K tomorrow.
16: Well, he did 414 Ks in 4 days.
15: Can someone think of the guy running 7 Ks, please? No, it's extraordinary. Shard Malko is his name, and he's going to be joining us in just a tick. Lyrical Theatre was the one we spun the wheel on. You had to guess some songs that I acted out.
16: The Monday mystery game. It was a hoot.
15: It was a hoot.
16: I look forward to figuring out what we're doing on Monday when we spin the wheel.
15: Yes, we'll do that perhaps in a couple of days. I need a nap. So do you. Here's Joan Armour Trading and Drop the Pilot. It's the best bits of Adam and Jenny.

0: and Adam and Jenny this morning. You all right? Some heavy breathing going on over there. You okay?
1: I'm scared.
0: You'll be fine.
1: We spun the Monday mystery game wheel.
0: We did.
1: We've turned up with something that I usually delight in because Adam really struggles with it. So
0: right.
1: It's come full circle.
0: That's right. Lyrical headlines is what we played about a week or so ago, where Jenny reads in an obnoxious news voice the lyrics to a song. But we've flipped the script and it's lyrical theatre.
1: Yes.
0: This
1: he
0: morning.
1: Is a man of the stage.
0: I've taken to the stage on occasion, and I'm going to act out the lyrics of a song, and you have to guess what song that is.
1: Okay. Now, can you see the phone flashing while you're reading the lyrics? If the phone flashes,
0: okay.
1: If someone calls to help me, if I'm really struggling, please. 1-800-01-8125.
0: We can do that. Okay.
1: You won't win anything, sorry.
0: You won't win anything, but you'll help Jenny out, and I think that's... prize enough, to be fair.
1: I'm just going to be honest with you. I probably won't get this.
0: Okay,
1: it'll
0: here
1: be
0: we go.
1: Awkward.
0: I think you'll be fine.
1: Dead air. Get ready for the dead air.
0: Are you ready? This is Lyrical Theatre, the first act. Are you ready?
1: Yes.
0: Hello. Hello. Hello. Oh, hello.
1: Lionel
0: Richie. Is there anybody in there?
1: Comfortably
0: just
1: numbered.
0: Just nod if you can hear me. Is there anyone home? That's right. It's yeah, you're fine.
1: I feel like we've wasted your 1 minute of wonderful production, though.
0: Can we hear a bit more? Well, sure. It's hello. Hello.
1: Hello.
0: Hello.
1: Yoo-hoo.
0: Oh, hello. Is there anybody in there? Just nod if you can hear me. Is there anyone home?
1: That's so good, Adam.
0: Come on now. I hear you feeling down. Well, I can ease your pain and get you back on your feet again. Relax, relax, relax, relax. I'll need some information first, just the basic facts. Can you show me where it hurts? There you go.
1: I love that.
0: There you go.
1: I definitely wouldn't answer the door. Someone's trying to sell me something. Snake oil salesman.
0: Yeah, yeah. When I was a child, I had a fever. My hands felt like two balloons.
1: That was good.
0: There we go.
1: All right.
0: That was number one, and you nailed it. So you go. Here is Lyrical Theatre number two. There are places I'll remember all my life, though some have changed, some forever, not for better. Some have gone and some remain. All these places have their moments with lovers and friends I still can recall. Some are dead and some are living. In my life, I've loved them all. But of all these friends and lovers, there is no one compares with you. And these memories lose their meaning when I think of love as something new.
1: That's not Sinead O'Connor, is it?
0: It's not Sinead O'Connor, no.
1: I don't know. Anyone? 1-800-01-8125.
0: Anyone know what that is? Let's just tell you. Let's just tell you.
1: Okay.
0: Oh, no, that's it.
1: Oh, the Beatles.
0: It's the Beatles. It's the Beatles. It's in my life. But the Beatles.
1: It's the Beatles in it.
0: It's the Beatles in it. Number three. Convict state. Oh. It just ain't right. He want to get higher. Yeah, the apple aisle, the inbred smile.
1: Oh.
0: He's going to get by his mother's hand. He could not stand. He left for the islands to fish and hunt. He'd take a punt. The New Guinea Highlands. He had to go to the Sirocco. He's sailing the high seas. Hollywood, Captain Blood. He's billing the Nazis. Took a stand with the contraband, coast of Mexico. He want to pounce like an animal. To girls, he just can't say no. But I know. Oh, Errol.
1: I
0: would give everything just to be like him.
1: Errol. You get it when you hear the word, which is the name of the song.
0: That's true. That's very true. There you go. Lyrical Theatre. How did you go?
1: That was great, Adam. Well done.
0: Oh, thank you very much. How did you go, folks? Let us know on the text line 0417 063 963, and let's hear this one. It's a beautiful song by The Beatles, isn't it?
1: The Beatles, isn't it?
0: It's In My Life. Adam and Jenny at 17 past 7.

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Never

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1: 5MU, it is Adam and Jenny this morning, and I don't want to brag, but...
2: Yes, you do.
1: Yes, I do. I had a PB on my run.
2: PB?
1: That's a personal best.
2: Oh, congrats.
1: Yeah, on my run on Sunday, did 6Ks.
2: yeah.
1: And that sounds ridiculous. With this next guest, because he runs a lot.
2: He runs a lot, but you're only competing with yourself, Adam Connolly.
1: Well, that's
2: feel
1: true.
2: Like you should be competing with an endurance coach and an ultra runner, someone who does the hard yards big
1: yes,
2: time.
1: Yes, absolutely. Let's you might remember we spoke to our next guest after he ran the Marathon des Sables. The Sables.
2: De Sable.
1: It's a desert run through the Sahara, but
2: yes,
1: he's done another.
2: Right. Shard Malko is with us to tell us about how his latest one went. Hey there, Shard, how are you?
3: Good morning. Thanks for having me on again.
1: An absolute pleasure. Tell us about the Kokodina 250.
3: Yeah, so it's a 250-mile race in Arizona. Crosses the desert and mountains, starts in a place called Black Canyon, which is just out of Phoenix, and finishes in Flagstaff. So,
1: wow.
3: Yeah.
2: So what's that, 400 Ks?
3: Yeah, so I did a touch over, so I was about 414 wow. Finish on.
1: And it took you 4 days?
3: Yeah, 91 hours from start to finish, and ended up coming in 59th overall. So, exceeded, I guess, my expectations of how it was going to go, because it was a bit of unknown territory for me. I'd never run 250 miles in one go like that. So, yeah.
2: Right.
3: Super pumped with how it went.
2: How did it compare to the Sahara?
3: Stage racing is very different to point-to-point racing. So with the Sahara, I guess each night you could reset, whereas once the gun went for Kokodina 250, it was just as quick as you could get from the start to finish. So there's a lot of things you need to navigate with point-to-point racing, like sleep and nutrition and, yeah, how you're going to attack it or break it down. So two very different races, but yeah, both super hard in their own right, I guess.
1: I've just started a bit of doing some running, and as I mentioned at the start, not 414 kilometres, I mean, not even 14 kilometres, but by the time I get to a point where there's some mental toughness that's involved, and you can get quite cranky at things that aren't things to be cranky about. How do you balance your mental health when you're doing that sort of ultra running?
3: I guess comes down to appreciating the fact that I can do it, and that I am out there and I'm able to move and healthy and all that sort of stuff, I guess. So that's something I definitely think about while I'm out there. But yeah, just enjoying the challenge and getting to see the scenery in different parts of the world is unreal. So
2: yeah, are there quite a few obstacles? Did you come across any slithering friends?
3: I didn't actually. That was one thing that I was surprised. I didn't see many animals at all. I did see a lot of different objects due to sleep deprivation. That was one of the big ones.
2: What, like you were hallucinating?
3: Oh, yeah, massively, yeah. So after multiple days of pretty much no real sleep, everything starts to look like something different out there. So that was probably the biggest obstacle, was trying to navigate that and what was real and what wasn't real.
1: Right. And some of it, it's just America, isn't it? But then other times you're just seeing things in front of you. What did you see when you were out there?
3: Just a lot of different shapes and objects. And at one stage, I thought someone was crouching or kneeling down, was taking a picture of me. And I said something and they didn't answer back. So, yeah, on a closer inspection, it was just a pile of rocks. So, everything just starts to turn into something. Yeah, your brain plays tricks on you for that amount of time, I guess, moving and not properly sleeping. So it's a wild experience.
2: And then trying to decide how long should I sleep for, or, having little power naps. How do you figure all that stuff out?
3: Yeah, I guess my idea going in was I was just going to go as long as I possibly could without sleep. And then I guess once I hit that point that I needed to sleep, I was going to start taking strategic kind of 15-minute naps for as long as I could until I kind of hit a point where I needed something longer. And I got about 300 Ks in before I needed, I took 2.5 hours, which was my longest sleep. So total time of sleep for the whole race was about three hours, 45 minutes. So for 91 hours of moving.
1: Wow.
3: So it wasn't a lot.
1: I bet the you don't remember too much of the plane trip home. You would have been sleeping through that.
3: I actually took a week holiday post right. The race in Texas and did a bit of a road trip. So a bit of time to like decompress and reset and let the feet kind of
1: yeah.
3: Let the swelling in the feet die down a little bit. But yeah, no, it was awesome.
2: It is pretty extreme. So yeah, I'm sure you're quite limited in what you can do immediately after something like that.
3: Yeah, I guess it's physically my body was okay. My feet were pretty banged up and sore, obviously, just from kicking rocks for 9 hours. They took a bit of abuse, but as far as it's just your central nervous system and I guess, yeah, like your body itself just needs a bit of a break. It's a long time to be constantly moving and thinking and problem solving and all that sort of stuff. So physically the body was fine, I guess, beside the feet. But yeah, mentally I think you just need to switch off and to take a few weeks to just really digest what you've done and what you've achieved. So yeah, I'm still kind of in that process now, roughly 2 weeks post race. So I'll start to ease back into it, I guess, soon. But yeah, you want to give your body time to absorb it, I guess.
1: Right. So what's next? Just a lap around Australia or something casual like that?
2: Easy.
1: Yeah.
3: It's probably the most common question I get is, yeah, just I guess doing such a big race or such a big event like that, everyone wants to know what's the next thing. But to be honest, I really want to absorb this race and kind of what I've achieved and what it took to sacrifice, obviously. I've got a young family now. I've got a newborn, so it took a lot to commit to something like that. So I just want to, absorb the race a little bit and the success, and then spend time with family. And haven't really locked anything in yet, but yeah, no doubt there'll be something big towards the back end of this year as well.
2: We look forward to hearing all about it.
1: Keep us up to date.
2: And we appreciate you reaching out to let us know about your latest one. Thanks so much, Shaul Malko. We really appreciate it.
3: No, I appreciate the time.
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1: Hello, loves. This is Madame Forgerie staring into the stars to discover the void between. Aries, don't blame Venus being in retrograde for the fact that you're an unbearable twat. Taurus, the average house in Adelaide is just under $1 million now, and you own $24.50 an hour. Lucky for you, you aren't great at maths. Gemini, remember, darling, the thing that makes leaving a sex cult difficult isn't the sex. Cancer, you are like Lapsang Soo Chung. Not everyone's cup of tea. Leo, you will bring all the grocery shopping from the car in one trip this week. Virgo, remember, you're the hero of someone's dish, even if that dish is a servo pie. Libra, Optus isn't the reason no one's calling. Scorpio, be careful around mid-October. That's when the AI in your Roomba becomes sentient and plots its revenge on the state of your carpet under the bed. Sagittarius, your unbridled positivity will really get on someone's tits today. Capricorn, you'll get a visit from that aunt that makes the CFMEU thugs look like Lockie from The Wiggles. Aquarius, you'll become disproportionately aroused by the Aldi midweek specials this week. And Pisces, you are the GWS of your workplace. Quite good right now, but absolutely no one cares. And that's your future. As divined by the stars, I'm Madame Forgerie.
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12: Good morning. Alana McIntyre here with the latest. As talks between Iran and the US collapse again, even after a two-hour Situation Room meeting at the White House, our energy minister says fuel supplies remain secure here until August. Donald Trump says Iran has to agree to never have a nuclear weapon or bomb and must reopen up the Strait of Hormuz. Chris Bowen says here it's best to provide ongoing flexibility for fuel companies to get fuel out to regional areas.
13: So that extension will apply until September of the 20% reduction in the minimum stock legal obligation on fuel companies.
12: Closer to home, a 67-year-old's been charged after he allegedly rammed his car into a New South Wales police station. It happened in Mudgee. Perth and parts of WA will be smashed by powerful winds this weekend. After days of hazardous surf, Gold Coast beaches have been further eroded and now more people are using metal detectors to search for lost valuables. And Madonna has shared some pretty raunchy truths during a panel with Grindr. The singer, who's been linked to stars like Michael Jackson and Sean Penn, made this confession about her best lover.
14: I'm going to only name dead people. Sean Kennedy Jr.
4: No!
12: Madonna has been working with dating app Grindr to promote her new Confessions album.
0: MU Weekend Sport.
12: In the AFL, the Blues have stunned the Cats at the MCG. Carlton recording their third straight win under Josh Fraser. The Blues defeating Geelong by 4 points. In tennis, the French Open is guaranteed to provide a new men's champion after the last Grand Slam winner left the tournament. He was bundled out in round 3, Novak Djokovic, dispatched in 5 grueling sets by Brazilian teenager João Fonseca.
15: The kind of level of tennis we've seen him play created a lot of hype around him, and I think we all seen today why there is hype around him.
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18: After a clear start, the clouds will roll in and we'll see some showers for your Saturday across our region. 19 expected in Murray Bridge, Adelaide 17 degrees, Strathalbyn 18 degrees, Mount Barker 15, Victor Harbour 18 and Mount Lofty atop of 13 degrees. Showers continuing for Sunday.
17: A duo is so nice, you'll hear them twice.
19: Turning back time, it's Cher. An 11 past 7, Adam and Jenny this morning for your Tuesday edition. Now, that's what day it is in the calendar, I suppose, the 26th of May.
20: But what we really want to know is what kind of day is it?
21: What day is it? Could you please tell me?
19: Mate! Today is, importantly, it's National Sorry Day today, on this day each and every year. Day of significance observed centering around the truth-telling, listening and acknowledgement. It is recognises the profound harm done by two Aboriginal and Torres Strait Islander people through past government laws and practices that separated many Indigenous children from their families, communities and cultures. It is not a, as I would argue, not a black arm view of history to acknowledge that. So,
20: oh, absolutely. And, you know, it has ripple effects and knock-on effects and people are still affected today by the yesteryear.
19: Indeed, indeed. Yeah. So there'll be commemorations around that. But it's also World Dracula Day, Jenny Lenman.
20: Oh, just as important, right?
19: Well, World Dracula Day, it's the day that Bram Stoker's Dracula was first published. And so every day, every year on this day, it is celebrated. Thank you. Thank you. I was like, who's going to do the voice first?
20: Or is that just a Sesame Street character?
19: I think that might be the count, because I love to count things. World Dracula Day celebrated today in order to celebrate, suck the blood of your family members. I don't know. Don't do that.
20: Don't do that. Although I am promoting how Lifeblood would like people to donate blood.
19: Yes.
20: At the moment. John Dollar Hall, the pop-up centre.
19: Yeah.
20: Not that, yeah. You know, nothing nefarious.
19: It's a reverse Dracula, really, isn't it? It's a reverse Dracula today. I watched the film version with Keanu Reeves in it and Gary Oldman when I was a kid, and I thought, oh, this is all very gothic and delightful, and it was one of my favourite movies of all time for quite some time.
20: Oh,
19: go and look at an old vampire movie. They're awesome.
20: Did you watch Buffy the Vampire Slayer?
19: I absolutely
20: did.
19: That
20: was such a good show.
19: I loved it. And the spin-off, Angel.
20: Oh, yeah.
19: Big fan. I used to finish. I was working at one of my first jobs was in a lab, and I did. I finished work at 11:30. Caught the last train home, and would get home just in time for the 12:30. Midnight version of replay of Buffy the Vampire Slayer Angel. It was very cool.
20: It dust.
19: Yeah.
20: It was really witty and silly and fun.
19: And it was a kind of just a look at high school and how crappy that can be for some people. It was very good. World Redhead Day. Hello to all the ginger ninjas and the Fanta Pants folk out there. Hope you're enjoying your day.
20: One of the groups that you can still insult, which I'm so sorry to you guys.
19: Yeah.
20: You're having a tough time.
19: Yeah, yeah, yeah.
20: But maybe people are jealous because you're so radiant.
19: Yeah.
20: You're unique.
19: Right, and you can't go outside much, but you know, that's okay. If you are stuck inside today as a redhead, look up the Tim Minchin's Ginger song. That
20: oh,
19: is
20: yeah?
19: a very good song.
20: Okay,
19: he points out that only a ginger can call another ginger ginger.
20: Right,
19: and that might be anyway.
20: But you know, people dye their hair red.
19: Right,
20: just saying.
19: Yes. Can I talk about dyeing hair for a minute?
20: I think we'll allow it.
19: Yeah. I've noticed in my senior years now that people who dye their hair are people who perhaps can't access a mental health care plan.
20: Like bright colours.
19: Yeah. It's like.
20: They're just expressing themselves.
19: They are. And I'm all for it.
20: Sometimes it looks really cool.
19: It does.
20: Have you ever gone a colour other than... No, well, I did walk past...
19: Did you have a blonde?
20: Not blonde.
19: No.
20: But I did walk past a Rundle Street hairdresser once and they asked if they could experiment on me for a free haircut and colour.
19: Uh-huh.
20: And they really wrecked my hair.
19: I'm sure they did.
20: They cut it into this weird kind of diamond shape. And they bleached it and dyed it like an orangey brown.
19: Oh.
20: It was very strange looking.
19: Yeah, all right.
20: And my eyebrows, which are really dark, they really stood out.
19: Right.
20: But then they fixed it over the course of a few months. They did sort of semi-permanent.
19: Corrective, right.
20: Yeah, and gotcha. It looked kind of cool after that because it was like, it had some nice highlights and...
19: Right.
20: But it was very odd.
19: I bet.
20: I just keep it how it is.
19: I had blue hair for a while.
20: Oh, yeah?
19: When I was juggling and stuff.
20: Were you going through something, were you?
19: Yeah, I really was. I needed people to notice me. What? No. Being a redhead is the one of the most gender-splitting things. Like,
20: how so?
19: Well, redhead women, very much seen as quite attractive.
20: Mm.
19: It's National Paper Airplane Day today as well.
20: It's a blessing and a curse.
19: Yeah. Yeah.
20: You know?
19: Mm-hmm.
20: For women?
19: Yeah.
20: It's tough out there.
19: It is tough out there. Men... I mean, it's Ed Sheeran, isn't it?
20: Does all right, doesn't he?
19: He does okay, but that's probably because of other factors. National Paper Airplane Day today.
20: How fun. Are you any good at them?
19: I go okay at them, actually.
20: Yeah?
19: I'm not too bad at the old paper airplane. I know a few models, in fact.
20: A few models?
19: I can do a few different variations.
20: Wow, I didn't even realise you could get to that
19: point. The ones that kind of just glide. There's the ones that there's one I do that's got two pieces. You throw it, and then there's the needly one that goes distance. It's pretty good. Yeah,
20: all right. I just try my luck.
19: Yeah,
20: I've got no idea. I've got no rhyme or reason to what I'm doing.
19: I mean, and that's the career you've built yourself, and that's great. It is 17 past seven. Adam and Jenny this morning. Here's one for all the redheads out there. It's called Chisel and Flame Truth. Oh. No.
20: No.
19: Adam and Jenny, good morning.

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1: Jenny, I might have overstepped a mark.
2: No, that doesn't sound like you.
1: Sarah's gone. Wow, Adam, in the text line, and I don't know whether that's a telling off or whether that's... No, I don't know, about the redhead thing.
2: So what time was it? That's half an hour ahead, that text line.
1: It's about...
2: What time?
1: It was about National Redhead Day.
2: Oh, okay.
1: So I don't know. Am I in trouble? Who knows?
2: You're always in trouble.
1: Always in trouble.
2: With the women in your life.
1: I am indeed. I am indeed.
3: Jesus, no. Adam.
1: That's right. Yes. Anyway, let's see if we can, I don't know, throw some petrol on that fire.
0: What witty, wicked or wise questions will we answer today? Ask Adam and Jenny anything.
2: Won't somebody think of the men?
1: Right, not all of us, obviously. There's far too many of us in too many privileged positions for that. 0417 063963 is our text line. You can also jump on our Facebook and Instagram and ask us a question. Someone has done so on the anonymous link and says, morning, you two. Good morning.
2: Good day.
1: You won. It's hard to imagine it happening to you, but have you ever been lost for words?
2: Oh, yeah. I haven't always found it easy to talk on air or in public.
1: Yeah.
2: I used to be quite, as I've said, you know, I used to be quite rigid and structured with how I tackled radio content.
1: Quite a lot of planning.
2: Yeah.
1: Yeah, yeah.
2: A lot looser these days.
1: A lot looser these days. You're welcome. I was quite clearly the opposite. Just to sit me in a chair and turn on a microphone and see what happens. And both of those things have their inherent flaws.
2: Yes.
1: The combination of the two plans.
2: Chef's kiss.
1: I have been lost for words a couple of times in my life, I suppose. I remember one time I was... walking into the radio school, the Maxwell Lee Media Academy at the 241 Chalmers Street, Redfern in Sydney. And I went through the door and there was a new student. And we had a lot of television people as well. So they were always very attractive people. And then there was us, you know, slobby radio guys over in the corner. Her name was Prue Elkington. She took her jumper off. And you know how when you've got really well-washed hair, it sort of just does that cascade like in the movies?
2: Oh, wow.
1: And then she was from England and she said, "Hello, I'm Prue." Oh. And I said, "Okay." End quote.
2: Very cool of you.
1: Yeah, it's not cool at all. Prue Elkington. They were the final words she ever uttered in my direction. There you go.
2: How do you do?
1: Charmed, I'm sure.
2: That's beautiful.
1: Yeah. It was a whole moment.
2: I've embarrassed myself many, many times over my life, but I don't think I've ever had that sort of thing happen.
1: Right.
2: I haven't been, I mean, I've been starstruck before, but I saw Ross Noble once and I just shouted a line at him.
1: Right,
2: like,
1: yeah.
2: Something that he says on stage. And he was like, "What?"
1: He's about to go back to the UK. We should get him on before he does.
2: He's so funny.
1: Yeah, it's great.
2: If we can talk for 45 minutes and go on 17 different tangents.
1: Indeed. In fact, some of my mannerisms are his from old DVDs I picked up on the time. Anyway.
2: When I first did a little radio bit, when I did like a work experience at ABC Southeast before I did 5AA in Radio Adelaide.
1: Yep.
2: And they gave me the weather to read. But I had to do all the nautical, you know, I had to interpret what it said with the,
1: marine
2: stuff.
1: Yeah.
2: And it wasn't written verbatim. I had to sort of on the fly say what it was suggesting. And I was like, and there was some dead air and it was so embarrassing.
1: Yeah.
2: And the announcer was horrified. And I didn't know what to do.
1: The announcer can get in the bin.
2: So that could have been the end of my radio career.
1: It could have.
2: Yeah.
1: So glad it wasn't.
2: Because didn't you say you worked with someone who had just had a panic attack once and he never went back to radio?
1: Right. Yeah. There was a guy who I went to radio school with and we then both ended up working at 8HA in Alice Springs and he went on to other markets and just one afternoon he just had a panic attack in the middle of the studio and just... It was an airlock door, so the management couldn't get in to help him, you know, and it was a whole situation.
2: Oh, gosh.
1: And so they finally fired off the radio station from remotely, and you were able to sort of talk him down, but the microphone was on.
2: Oh, my gosh.
1: And he just could not do it. The poor bloke. And he's since, you know, done other things. But, that was his last radio show.
2: That's rough.
1: Terrible. Yeah, really terrible. When have you been lost for words? Let us know on 0417 063 963.
2: Was it seeing your future wife across the room?
1: Was it? Was it seeing a bill?
2: Yes. Actually, I have had bill shock before, but I was quite loud about that.
1: Yeah, right. Were you speechless when you found out stamps were $1.70?
2: What?
1: What?
2: What?
1: Ridiculous.
2: I thought they were like 50 cents. I
1: thought they were 35 cents back in my day.
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0: looking back at the week that was with Adam and Jenny. 5MU.
1: It's Dreams, Fleetwood Mac. It's Adam and Jenny on 5MU. And speaking of dreamy, ladies and gentlemen, it's time for this.
2: Pasco, Pasco, have you turned it off? And then can you turn it on again? Hey!
1: Thanks to Wally's Bottle Yard.
3: Adelaide tech guy, Richard Pasco. Hey, how are you?
4: Good morning. Flattery will get you everywhere.
1: That's right. Absolutely. Especially at my age. I don't know what that's about.
4: There we go.
1: Indeed. Now let's talk about this. There's a whole new landscape for searching stuff on the internet, and it's a little to get used to.
3: Mm.
4: Look, it will be for a lot of people out there, and I've got to say for a lot of businesses too, because it was all about getting on the first page of Google for everybody out there. That's kind of like a bit change. It's going to change a bit now. What happens now is we've entered what's called the agentic era of the internet, and which is where we're moving from an era of AI helpers who used to punch up all that big long list of websites where we might go to agents that act for us on there. So it shifts the computer from a digital notepad into a digital assistant now that runs on your behalf. So we're moving away from those rigid short keyword queries. We might just put like three or four words in there. Ask a very quick question. That's not the way we do things now. We can talk to it naturally. We can throw complex files or images at Google search. And we can have multi-tab discussions on now. So there's no more scroll and click, so no more massive list of blue website links on there. It will give you an AI summary up the top straight away to answer your highly specific question on there. Can I just say to people out there, make sure you check that AI summary at the top. It's not always right, depending on what you've written at the bottom on there.
3: Several media outlets could report the wrong thing, and then it's looks as though it's correct at the top.

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1: The National Enquirer. Jenny, this is where you read a thing.
2: Yes, I should get that up
1: on your phone.
2: I?
1: Yeah, that's where you tell us about a news story that didn't quite make the headlines, but we're going to give it the headline treatment. What is it?
2: Are you ready?
1: I am ready.
2: I'm not so sure you're ready.
1: Okay.
2: Rome in the grip of a sexy priest calendar deception.
1: Whoa. That is a good headline. takes Pope on a rope to a new meaning, doesn't it?
2: Oh, no, hello. Yikes. What do they call those rosary beads? Could be used for something else. While Australia might be...
1: We got all a bit Kyle and Jackie O there for a minute, didn't we? Didn't mean it.
2: No, it happens sometimes. Yeah, we can't help ourselves. Yeah. We get a bit nervous and we make silly jokes.
1: Inappropriate humour.
2: While Australia may be home to the sexy fireman calendar.
1: They certainly are. Do you remember we used to have one here in the studio, in the radio station?
2: Oh, yes. Crystal Daly.
1: Crystal got one. She's a big fan of sexy firemen.
2: A lot of people are.
1: Not the only one. But it was the fireman with the little puppies. I mean, they'd been in the pool, but so it was sexy firemen and little puppies, and it was to raise money for both the RSPCA, I think, and the MFS. And so every month in our staff meeting, we'd flip it over and see whether, and then they'd all be judged out of 10.
2: Hello, Mr. May.
1: That's right. 7 out of 10 for you. Don't like your haircut. It was all a bit like that. And it was hilarious. And we had a great time with it. The general manager at the time took umbrage and said that...
2: He didn't like it.
1: He was he felt objectified. I'm putting words in his mouth. But he was saying that if it was a sexy fire ladies calendar, we wouldn't like that.
2: Right.
1: And I said, you should look in the amenities cupboard. And no.
2: It was just the other day that that was a thing, wasn't it? The sexy ladies all over the walls.
1: I'm sure there's an automotive repair shop somewhere that still has a picture magazine and a calendar with a lady dressed in a Gold Coast fashion, put it that way.
2: So should we get back to the actual story?
1: Yes, get back to the sexy priest.
2: So in Rome, a calendar featuring close-ups of young, handsome men in priestly attire has been a perennial souvenir for the past 2 decades.
1: Has it? Okay.
2: But few, it seems, are actually men of the cloth.
1: Okay. More like men of the loincloth, am I right, ladies?
2: Giovanni Galizia has been the cover shot for the so-called sexy priest calendar for many of the past 23 editions.
1: Right.
2: In the same photo used year after year, he wears a clerical collar.
1: Okay.
2: Flashes an enigmatic smile worthy of the Mona Lisa against the granite wall of a church in his native Palermo.
1: Yeah, that sentence. An enigmatic smile worthy of the Mona Lisa against the granite wall of a church. That makes me think the journalist wanted to receive the sacrament, if you know what I mean.
2: yeah, so to speak.
1: Yeah.

0: Okay, so for this person, the shoot was a lark that left no mark on his life until a story in the Rome Daily, La Repubblica this week, revealed that the sexy priest calendar could be more accurately called the fake priest calendar.
1: Oh, wow.
0: Bow, bow, bow, drawing national attention.
1: I mean, we've all dressed up as a priest before.
0: Have we?
1: I mean, but we've never taken confession, you know. It's fine. Wow. So this is a whole thing.
0: It's a whole thing. I mean, someone's made it out to be a whole thing.
1: Sure, sure, sure.
0: And I'm jumping on board with that.
1: Yeah, this is in the world of the National Enquirer, this is a whole thing.
0: The calendar's not affiliated with the Vatican. They declined to comment.
1: Okay, because they're old and ugly. Is that right?
0: No. I think, something.
1: Better things on.
0: Sometimes you're better at just leaving things unsaid.
1: The official... A word from Pope Leo is that he still prefers the Larsen Farside calendars on the desktop. So
0: cute.
1: That's good.
0: What a time that was. The Larsen calendars.
1: It was so good. They were so good. Today is Stagmeiser Day, in fact.
0: What's that?
1: So today, back in 87, I reckon it was, the spiky bit on the end of a Stegosaurus's tail?
0: I do.
1: Yeah. Didn't have a name.
0: Okay.
1: But a Larsen cartoon showed this thing. It said, we call this the Thagomizer.
0: I don't remember that one.
1: And so scientists adopted the Thagomizer as a thing because they didn't have a name for it. So today is Thagomizer Day. There you go.
0: There you go.
1: It is the National Enquirer.
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2: Hi there, Alana McIntyre here with the latest. Concerns the Russian-Ukraine war could spill into neighbouring countries, with a drone flying into Romania and injuring two people. Officials say the drone struck a residential building, leading to a fire. The Russian drone is thought to have been hit by Ukraine's air defence, which altered its trajectory into Romania. BBC foreign correspondent Sarah Rainsford says the risk of conflict is rising.
3: Ukraine is also launching a lot of drones of its own, and even on these borderlands, the worry is that the war can spread.
2: Tony Abbott has been elected unopposed as the new Liberal Party president. The former Prime Minister says he has what it takes to help Angus Taylor win the next federal election, and he's planning to revive the Liberals.
4: Our economy is stagnating. Our society is fragmenting. Our security is imperiled. And underneath it all, there is a kind of spiritual malaise. We don't believe in ourselves anymore.
2: Extraordinary vision of a man riding the bonnet of a van along a busy bridge in Melbourne has emerged. A man has been charged after allegedly ramming his ute into a police station in Mudgee. And it's going to be wet and wild in WA this weekend. Damaging winds are expected in Perth, especially along the coast. A cold front is moving through this weekend, bringing gusts of up to 120 k's an hour to the CBD.
0: MU Weekend Sport.
2: In AFL, under caretaker coach Josh Fraser, the Blues have done it again. Carlton have beaten the Cats by 4 points at the MCG. But the interim coach, who's now guided Carlton to 3 out of 3, is dismissing claims about him doing the role full-time.
5: I've said this a number of times. I see this as an interim coaching role. Part of my responsibility is to help the club move forward and make sure it's better placed at the end of the season to what it is now. But it's not me alone. I think our coaching group's doing an incredible job.
2: Today, the Swans take on the Tigers at the SCG.
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8: Showers continuing this afternoon across our region, and tomorrow it is going to be partly cloudy. We could see some sunshine in some areas, but rain for the majority. 18 tomorrow at Murray Bridge. Adelaide expecting a top of 17 tomorrow. For your Sunday in Strathalbyn, 17 degrees. Mount Barker, 15 tomorrow. Victor Harbour, 17. And Mount Lofty, 13 degrees. Rain continuing for Monday.
0: When too much Adam and Jenny is barely enough.
9: Adam and Jenny on 5MU, and it's time to set some boundaries in this place. Jenny Lenman?
10: I think so. Setting boundaries is the best.
9: It is. It is.
10: It's really helped me a lot.
9: And one of the great lessons I think you've taught me is not only to set them, but to respect them.
10: Yeah absolutely. Mm. And, you know, as a recovering people pleaser, I've realised that it's helped me a lot because I have less resentment. People are very clear about what I need and how to interrelate.
9: Mm-hmm.
10: And it's been very positive, and I think more people could benefit from it. We've got a fabulous person who can help us out with that. Nurse, personal trainer and health coach Sharia Dell is with us. How's it going, Sharia?
11: I'm great.
10: So is it exciting to hear someone say they're a recovering people pleaser?
11: Yes, because I'm there too. Yes, I was the biggest people pleaser back in the day. And a lot of that came from my old stories, from domestic violence to school, bullying. I just didn't feel good enough. The people pleasing was all about, you know, feeling worthy and good enough. So once we work on that, that can help with people pleasing a lot.
9: It's ingrained that it's striving for the love of others is kind of why, you know, we start trying to make our parents proud or whatever and pleasing in that aspect. And it then sort of spreads or metastasizes into other parts of our lives when that's kind of the counterintuitive way that love should be given rather than sought.
11: Definitely, yes. And one of the things that has helped me in this journey so much is a quote from Oprah Winfrey. And it went something along the lines of, if you say yes when you really want to say no, that's not actually fair to the other person because you're going to resent them and you're the one that said yes. And so when we are people pleasers and we want to help others all the time, looking at it from that perspective actually really shows us that saying no is actually doing the person a favour.
10: Yeah. So what does it mean to set boundaries?
11: I think the main thing is to learn how to say no. That's massive. The old version of me just could not say no. I said yes to everything. You'd end up burnt out, exhausted, and you can hardly give to anyone when you're, you know, in bed because you've picked up a cold because you're so burnt out. So I think boundaries is about looking after ourselves and making that a priority, and then we can help others on a whole different level.
9: There is the fear when you do say no that the offence will be taken or it's going to somehow damage the relationship. And really what, as you mentioned, what you're trying to do is the opposite of that. Mm. So what are some strategies in being able to say no to people?
11: For me, that Oprah Winfrey quote is huge. Yes. It's just thinking, am I going to resent this person if I do this? Do I actually want to say yes? And when we look at it that way, every time we do say yes, we're actually going to really enjoy helping them. And I can tell you right now, if you haven't had any boundaries at all for some time and then you start setting the boundaries, people are going to actually feel that you don't love them almost. Mm. But once you hang in there and, you know, you look after yourself and you set these boundaries, people all of a sudden start appreciating you on a different level. And, yeah, you've got more energy and, yeah, looking after yourself, you can just give at a whole new level.
10: So a boundary for me might be I don't answer phone calls after 8 p.m., something like that.
11: Yeah, definitely. That's a great one because, you can just put your phone on plane mode and just, you know, and that's another boundary for me. When I'm with someone, my phone's off and off, and some people get frustrated that, oh, you didn't answer. But we're in this world that, you know, we have to be at everyone's, you know, demands constantly, but we don't. We get to choose what we do. And, yeah, setting a boundary like that is massive. Mm.
9: You don't even have to open the door when someone knocks.
10: I mean, hide under the couch.
9: You just don't have to, right? It's, who says you have to? It's not a law. It's just something that we do. When we first start to say no, we're going to feel like people are going to be against us. When does it start getting easier? When is it upon them to start respecting those boundaries and making that relationship better that way?
11: I think it depends on how little boundaries you've had. So, you know there was people that I would drop everything. If they needed me, my whole day could change because, that was my priority, you know. But after a while, once they sort of get a few no's, they realise that, you know, when you do say yes, they really appreciate you.
10: Initially, it's really hard because you're almost in flight or fight mode, or you feel really scared, especially if you have a background. Like some people might have had violence in their background. Oh. And so it actually makes them really terrified to say no because they feel like they're not safe. So can you recommend in that situation something to say? Like, could you say, let me get back to you and try to find a way to then say no ultimately?
11: Yeah, 100%. Mm. I mean, as someone who has a background, history that had domestic violence and schoolyard bullying and not feeling good enough, I will now, go back to that Oprah quote is a big one for me. But also say, I'll get back to you. I'll let you know. I'll just have to check my diary. And then, you know, you're not saying yes in that moment. You're giving yourself a bit of time and that can, make a big difference.
9: Well, Cherie, we have no more time for this conversation. That's a boundary.
10: Oh.
9: But the opportunity exists for us to continue our conversation with another topic maybe in future. We'd love to have you back and talk about some of those things that are really so vitally important. I know a lot of people have listened this morning and have taken something out of it. So thank you very much for bringing the topic to us. We appreciate it.
11: My absolute pleasure. Thank you.
10: Cherie Adele.
9: It's Adam and Jenny on 5MU.
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1: It's time for this, folks.
0: What witty, wicked or wise questions will we answer today? Ask Adam and Jenny anything.
1: Yep, you can too. Simply by heading to our Not Gonna Lie link, our Facebook, our Instagram, or our text line 0417 063 963.
2: I like this one.
1: Yeah.
2: Anonymous asks, have you ever sought revenge?
1: Have you ever sought revenge? I'm not a very vengeful person.
2: No. Although me either. I feel bad for people even if they're mean.
1: Mostly, yeah. Sometimes I'm like, oh, some comeuppance would be nice here, but I don't feel the need to enact it. I've sought revenge on a sporting field before.
2: Ah.
1: You know, like they get you a cheap shot, so you go and try and tackle them a bit harder or whatever. Then you know, no, but that's sport. That's not actual revenge.
2: As a sibling, though, got to have sought revenge on your sibling, right?
1: Good point. Can I tell you something my sister did when I was a kid? We would eat strawberries. Right? This is gross, but we would eat strawberries. And we had a big, you know, box telly because, you know, it was the style at the time, analog TV. So there was quite a bit of room behind it. And my sister would eat the strawberries. And instead of putting the strawberry calyxes, you know, the green bits in front, she'd throw them on the back of the TV.
2: Oh.
1: She'd piff them back of the telly. Anyway, Mum turns, you know, does some cleaning, and there's like a field of strawberry calyxes withering behind the television. She lost the plot. Who did it? And my sister points to me.
2: What?
1: And I got in trouble.
2: Did you seek revenge?
1: She'll get it one day.
2: Jeez Louise.
1: She won't. Never coughed up to it.
2: Right.
1: Mum's not here anymore. Aww. She never knew. She always thought I was the culprit.
2: Oh, well, I'm sure she forgave you, though.
1: She did, yeah.
2: But that's not cool, man.
1: That's not cool, man.
2: Rachel.
1: What a mole. Anyway.
2: What was I going to say? I was about to show you.
1: Sorry.
2: No,
1: sister.
2: I'm not annoyed. Oh, that's right.
1: Okay, good.
2: Okay, so when I used to be very religious.
1: Right.
2: I went to Christian schools.
1: Yeah, good one.
2: And then I kind of questioned it a bit.
1: Yeah.
2: I'm more agnostic now. I was like fiercely atheist after I questioned it. And now I'm like, who knows?
1: Yeah, who knows?
2: Who knows?
1: Right.
2: But
1: here's the answer, kid. No one.
2: No one knows.
1: That's the whole point.
2: No one knows. Anyway. Make it up.
1: Yeah.
2: And I took things very seriously, like the rules, right?
1: Right.
2: So you're not allowed to eat chocolate before Easter Sunday.
1: Oh.
2: And I just thought, that is so not cool for Jesus, man, when my sister started eating her chocolate eggs.
1: Well, before Easter Sunday.
2: And I told her off.
1: Wow.
2: And she was in trouble.
1: Jesus is disappointed, Tess. There you go.
2: Sorry, Tess.
1: That's not exactly revenge, but it is funny.
2: On behalf of Jesus, I apologize.
1: Yeah, yeah.
2: What? Wait.
1: I think that's Christianity. I'm pretty sure that's it. Yeah.
2: And then also, you know the story, Adam.
1: I do.
2: I worked with someone who was a bit
1: sociopathic.
2: Yeah.
1: Yeah. Sociopathic.
2: And
1: homeopathic? No, sociopathic.
2: Very strange person.
1: Yeah. Odd.
2: And she would flip from being really nasty.
1: Yeah.
2: To just like everything's cool.
1: Yeah.
2: And she bullied. I saw her bully lots of people.
1: Yeah.
2: And I even saw her scrunch up a form that the former receptionist gave to her to fill out and throw it at her face. Stuff like that.
1: Wow.
2: And I wrote an email once just asking if she could do a thing.
1: Yeah.
2: And she wrote this crazy email back. You've done this, this and this. How dare you attack me?
1: Yeah.
2: But asking to do a simple thing. And I then put in an official complaint.
1: Mm-hmm.
2: And she had a meeting.
1: Yes.
2: And she decided to leave due to the toxic work environment.
1: Yeah, well done. Good on you.
2: If everyone else is toxic around you.
1: That's right. If the whole world is toxic, maybe it's not the whole world, guys.
2: So is that revenge?
1: No, I think that's appropriate workplace behaviour in the face of inappropriate workplace behaviour. But that's just my understanding of the whole situation. They might have tried to enact revenge in other ways.
2: Oh, yes, they were very vengeful.
1: Yeah, they were very vengeful.
2: And tried to spread rumours and went on social media and was...
1: Pretended to be other people on social media.
2: Yeah.
1: Talk smack.
2: So that's probably more the revenge you're after.
1: Which means it doesn't really work. It might be a dish best served cold, but it hasn't really worked.
2: We're not that vengeful, we're not you that and I.
1: No, we're not. No. I just couldn't be asked. Anyway, who are you? I mean, my ego's too solid to seek revenge, I think.
2: Sure.
1: Like, who even are you? You know? 0417 063963. If you have tales of revenge, we'd love to hear that.
2: Oh, yeah. I mean, I love to hear about other people's revenge.
1: Oh, no, that's
2: like,
1: right.
2: Have you ever heard of people sewing fish or prawns into the fabric of curtains? Uh-huh. And then someone's going, what is that smell? And they can never figure out what the smell is.
1: A friend of mine got cheated on and put dead rats in the hubcaps of the other person.
2: The hubcaps?
1: Into the hubcaps. It'd get very hot, very stinky.
2: Oh, yuck.
1: They couldn't understand what. They took the car to get cleaned professionally and all this sort of stuff.
2: Oh,
1: and it was the dead rats in the. Hubcaps. 0417 063 963. Who knew I'd be saying dead rats in your hubcaps on breakfast radio on a Wednesday at 7:45? Not me.
2: It's got a certain rhyme and rhythm about it, though.
1: It's like the cat in the hat. If the cat in the hat was an alcoholic who got cheated on.
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0: duo's so nice, you'll hear them twice. 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Yes, it's Bin Chicken Man.
1: It's really Bin.
0: We join Bin Chicken Man this week at Bin Chicken HQ.
2: Hey, Roxy, four down, five letters, a dullard.
3: Idiot.
2: Thanks, Roxy.
3: No, you've left the milk out again.
2: Sorry, Roxy, but I like a bit of texture in my tea, don't you?
3: One across, 13 letters, disgusting and repugnant.
2: Bin Chicken Man?
3: Exactly.
2: Someone's frightening children in the park, you say? Wearing a mask, you say? Feathers, you say? I'll be right there. Roxy, fire up the Bin Chicken Mobile. We've got a case.
0: Later in the park.
2: The bad guy must be around here somewhere.
4: Hey, what you be doing in me park? You need to be leaving now.
2: I need to what? What accent is that?
4: Y'all won't be needing to know that because you won't be hanging around long enough.
2: Who are you?
4: They call me Mr. Blubber Lover.
2: Mr. Blubber Lover?
4: Mr. Blubber Lover.
2: Have you been frightening the kids away from this park?
4: It wasn't me.
2: But it was you.
4: All right, your powers of interrogation are only matched by your insufferable odour.
2: Aw, thanks.
4: It's just that me younglings are just over there and you needs to be staying away.
2: Oh, why didn't you say so? If you need people to stay away, you've come to the right place.
4: What you gonna do?
2: Easy peasy, mate. Just pull my finger.
0: And that, friends, is how the entire downtown was evacuated. Tune in next week for more mayhem, more crime fighting, more MPT, more Bin Chicken Man.
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1: Independence, One Nation as Liberals. 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One Nation of Liberals are essentially taking the same voters. How they work in tandem with each other will be really fascinating. Independents in general are always fascinating because they're independents. They don't have to toe anybody's line. And the Liberal Party as well, which is still very much going to be figuring out over the next 4 years what it is. 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
11: I'm John Fabris. Protesters have turned out against the Victorian government's intention to knock down Melbourne's 44 public housing towers. They argue it'll drive up prices and rents, but the housing minister insists it's about building modern homes.
12: Renewing public housing homes that were built in the 1960s, they weren't built to today's contemporary standards.
11: A 67-year-old man who allegedly drove a ute at officers then into the Mudgee police station's front foyer in New South Wales is on multiple charges. Inside, a celebration was planned for a retiring officer's 40 years on the force. Police thankful there were no injuries.
13: There was a member of the public in the inquiry count area of the police station who was narrowly missed by the vehicle, we will allege.
11: And volunteers from the public on the coast of New South Wales are contributing to the state's first dolphin census today. They're to spend at least a quarter of an hour looking out for dolphins and report their findings on the Dolphin Research Australia portal.
0: 5MU Weekend Sport.
14: Richmond looking to build off its dream time at the G victory when it faces the Swans at the SCG. The Tigers have named Dion Prestius, Sam Banks and Liam Fawcett. Coach Adam Uzay is embracing the challenge.
15: One of the informed teams in the comp, and it's opportunity for our younger players to go on the road and really test ourselves against and test our system against one of the best teams in the comp.
14: Latalina's Frio battles reigning premiers the Lions at the Gabba, while the Western Bulldogs in Collingwood clash in the late match at Marvel. Carlton's made it three in a row under interim coach Josh Fraser, clinching a four-point win over the Cats last night at the G. Blue star Nick Newman pumped with the result.
16: I don't show too much emotion, but a win like that brings it out of me. So, it's a pretty epic win. So, carried on a little bit, like he'd won the grand final, I think.
14: And on court, Alex Di Minaur has been knocked out of the French Open, losing to Jakub Mencik in four sets. Novak Djokovic upset by Brazilian Jairo Fonseca in five. Elena Svitolina and Belinda Bencic through to the fourth round in the women's draw. That's sport. I'm Harrison Preed.
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18: Showers continuing this afternoon across our region, and tomorrow it is going to be partly cloudy. We could see some sunshine in some areas, but rain for the majority. 18 tomorrow at Murray Bridge. Adelaide expecting a top of 17 tomorrow. For your Sunday in Strathalbyn, 17 degrees. Mount Barker, 15 tomorrow. Victor Harbour, 17. And Mount Lofty, 13 degrees. Rain continuing for Monday.
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0: feelings and hearing your favourite song on the radio. Turn it up and sing it out loud. Like your favourites from the 80s. I ain't missing you out. And the big hits from the 70s. And a few more songs that you know and love.
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9: I'm John Faber's defence ministers, including Australia's Richard Miles, are gathered for a meeting in Singapore. US Secretary Pete Hegseth telling them America's approach to China in the Pacific has evolved.
10: The era of performative outrage is over. Where Washington issues loud diplomatic protests that signal virtue but do not project capabilities.
9: 60-year-old Canadian man Kenneth Laws pleaded guilty to aiding 14 suicides, selling sodium nitrite online globally, including to Australia. 150 deaths have been tracked by CBS, but Laws' plea means he avoids murder convictions. This is a mother of a 19-year-old who died.
11: My passion, my drive, my everything is walking with my son.
9: And Vivid Sydney's announced all drone shows for the festival have been cancelled due to Monday night's technical problems, seeing 83 plummet into Darling Harbour. Organisers acting in the interests of public safety, replacing the drones with fireworks.
8: 5MU
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13: Let's start with AFL at the SCG. Your last check, the Swans up by 20 over Richmond in the second quarter. Fremantle to face reigning premiers Brisbane at the Gabba. A win for the ladder-leading Dockers would add more weight to their premiership credentials, but coach Justin Longmuir isn't buying into the hype.
14: You still live in that space, right? Like, where are we, around 11? We've got improvement to get after in our footy. We're playing a really good team away. Yeah, I understand it's a big challenge, but if we win, yeah, we'll still look at it the same way as if we go up there and lose.
13: Western Bulldogs and Collingwood to round out Super Saturday at Marvel. Carlton has moved up to 14th on the table with an 88-84 upset over Geelong last night at the MCG. Melbourne Storm is looking to climb up the NRL ladder when it hosts the Roosters tonight. The Western Force tackles New South Wales Waratahs in this evening's Super Rugby clash. The Hockey Roos to take on India in game

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12: I'm John Fabris. Richard Miles has addressed a meeting of defence ministers in Singapore, laying out Australia's vulnerability to underwater cable damage. He describes how just 15 cables carry 99% of our internet traffic.
13: Our ability to operate as a modern economy and a functioning state, all of it is critically dependent on infrastructure that can be cut with an anchor in the middle of the night.
12: WA is facing a couple of days of brutal weather involving severe storms, heavy rain, destructive winds and large waves. The Bureau explaining part of the driving force is a deep low.
14: We only see one this deep on average once every few years, and that is what is driving that very extensive, widespread area of possible damaging winds.
12: And in Galveston, Texas, 8 students dangled horizontally 30 metres in the air for 4 hours on a roller coaster that malfunctioned and stopped near the top of the ride. They were brought down safely one by one in a fire truck basket.
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16: Live action at the SCG, where the Swans are cruising by 51 points over Richmond in the third term. A battle between reigning premiers Brisbane and ladder leaders Fremantle to unfold at the Gabba. Lions coach Chris Fagan hopeful of avoiding another third quarter collapse after conceding 14 goals to the Giants.
17: Really determined to put on a better performance than we did last week, particularly in the third quarter last week. Outside of the third quarter, we were somewhere near okay, but the third quarter was a bit of a disaster. But it was a good reminder to us to go back to some of our basic philosophies and the way we go about things.
16: The Bulldogs to take on Collingwood tonight at Marvel Stadium. Meanwhile, the AFL has conceded the umpires should have called for a score review after a Geelong goal was recorded as a behind. It follows the Cats' four-point loss to Carlton last night. Ollie Dempsey denied a major in the opening minutes with the umpire ruling touched behind and play continued. And upsets at the French Open, Novak Djokovic losing in five sets to Brazilian team Joao Fonseca. Aussie Alex de Minaur knocked out as well in his match with Jakub Benčić. That's sport, I'm Harrison Preeb.
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22: Showers continuing this afternoon across our region, and tomorrow it is going to be partly cloudy. We could see some sunshine in some areas, but rain for the majority. 18 tomorrow at Murray Bridge. Adelaide expecting a top of 17 tomorrow. For your Sunday in Strathalbyn, 17 degrees. Mount Barker, 15 tomorrow. Victor Harbour, 17. And Mount Lofty, 13 degrees. Rain continuing for Monday.
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36: Welcome to the show. With a reason for every song we play, The Police, this week in 2007, got together for their 30th anniversary tour. The Police are our feature artists this weekend. Crowded House did their very first gig as Crowded House 40 years ago. We'll chat with Neil Finn about that. Classic album Double is coming up. A couple of tracks from the Eurogliders absolutely to play. And we'll update everybody who's on our birthday list. Let's start with a trio of blushing brides this week. 1994, it was Lisa Marie Presley marrying Michael Jackson, Lisa Marie's mum, Priscilla Presley, wasn't all that happy about the union.
37: When my daughter told me about Michael, she liked him a lot, and we were getting ready to go to Hawaii. About the third day, we're walking on the beach, and she said, Mom, you know, Michael wants to get married. And that is when I said, Lisa, I'm not really for it. And she goes, why not? I go, who are you? Michael Jackson, Lisa Presley. And I knew that Michael loved attention and he hung out with a lot of people with big names. And I knew it. I knew that's the reason why. They didn't even know each other that long.
36: Well, the marriage didn't last that long either. They'd separated by December 1995. Michael Jackson starts this week in music. Welcome to it.

0: This Week in Music's on. There's a trio of blushing brides to start the show. This week in 1966, it was Dolly Parton who got hitched to husband Carl, who only passed away a couple of months back. Edie Brickell, in 1992, married Paul Simon. And this week in 1994, it was Lisa Marie Presley and Michael Jackson at the altar.
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0: Well, this week in 2007, the Police put aside their differences to celebrate their 30th anniversary as a band with an international tour, which sold out quick smart. Here's Sting talking about those differences, the tension that Police were famous for.
7: Yeah, there was certainly a tension all the time with the Police. We were actually a little too like a family in that it was almost sibling rivalry, and I think families fight much more bitterly than just workmates. There was more to it than that. It was quite vicious, and that went from the studio to the stage.
0: Well, the Police are our feature artist, and here's Message in a Bottle on This Week in Music.

0: Police are our feature artist on This Week in Music. Coming up before the end of the hour, we're going to catch up with Don McLean, who's getting ready to tour in October. We'll also add a bunch of names to our birthday list. In fact, we'll check everybody at least before the end of the show. The Aussie Top 5 recap is from May 29th, 2000. We'll get to that next hour. And next, Crowded House play together for the first time in our defining moment.
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12: Yeah, so it was this week, 40 years ago, 1986, that a brand new band called Crowded House played together for the very first time. Caught up with Neil Finn. He explained the name change. They used to be called the Mullanes.
13: Well, the name wasn't really very active for very long. The Mullanes was my middle name. It was Mum's maiden name. The realisation on that one came from the point that I looked forward, projected forward to reviews that might have been the Mundanes or the Dullanes or the Malays. When a journalist gets an opportunity like that, it's just too big to refuse. So I thought it was probably a better name to be had. We did one tour as the Mullanes and we burnt every promoter up and down the east coast of Australia.
12: They rebirthed as Crowded House and the rest is history. Neil's also on our birthday list this week and he's Mean to Me. It's This Week in Music. She came-

0: week in Music's On with a reason for every song we play. Kylie is on our list of birthday celebrators this week. That's Can't Get You Out of My Head. You got Jason Staveley here. There's more from The Police, our feature artist, coming up. We'll also mark the heavenly birthday of Bernie Lynch from the Eurogliders. He only passed away a few weeks back, with a couple of tracks from Absolutely from the Eurogliders as our classic album double. And I'll tell you about a head-turning moment with Midnight Oil next hour as well.
1: There's no better feeling than hearing your favourite song on the radio. Turn it up and sing it out loud. Like your favourites from the 80s. The big hits from the 70s. You make me feel like dancing. Wanna dance the night away. And a few more songs that you know and love.
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0: This Week in Music's on. There's Lenny Kravitz. He's on this week's birthday list. We'll get to that in a couple of hours.
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0: Now, Don McLean's getting ready to tour Australia again towards the back end of the year for the 55th anniversary of American Pie, a song that he recorded this week in 1971. I caught up with Don. You've been coming to Australia for years now. Do you have a favourite part of the country?
4: I love everywhere. I really do. I enjoy it, and I like the people. And I was there a few years ago, just a couple of years ago, did a tour there. Got a really great review out of Australian Rolling Stone, which was pretty amazing. And so the people liked the tour. It was a sellout. I'm doing smaller little runs now, and so I can spend a few more days. I love the Gold Coast. I love it up there.
0: Take me back, if you can, to the mid to late 60s when you were doing business in college and looking down the barrel of a scholarship for further business study. Was there a tussle between the sensible and the songs and the words that were coming to you at that time of your life?
4: That's a very good question. That's a good time period. Because, of course, I was a complete unknown. But I had dreams. It was a very strange time. A lot of us were dropping out of a very conservative, civilized background that we had been brought up in. And we were changing. So I learned how to make a living with a guitar and would take anything. You know, birthdays for kids, do $50, sing at a rally somewhere, whatever. Then I had this enormous commercial success, which completely blindsided me. But I had a degree now from college in 1968 in finance. So I did not want to practice that. You know, I wasn't interested in that, but I had this wonderful burden that I had to deal with, which was this money that I was making that I had to do the right thing with. Otherwise, I would have been feeling like an idiot. So it all worked.
0: You mentioned touring is, you know, it's a little less hectic, less demanding. So you'll be, I think, 10 days after your 81st birthday when you're doing your first shows here in Australia.
4: Well, you just watch how I work, boy, on that stage.
0: Age is just a number. I was going to ask how it is. You know, do you
4: still... It's an ugly number right now.
0: Well,
4: it's ugly, boy.
0: I'm of the opinion that after a certain age, you only celebrate the ones that have got a 5 or a 0 at the end, so...
4: Yeah, I said, I don't want any more birthdays. These are killing me, man. Come on.
0: I'm assuming by that response you've not lost any of your passion, any of the energy for that applause and for tramping the boards.
4: The one wonderful thing about being a performer is that you have certain standards that you simply have to meet. And if you physically can no longer do that, then you've got to stop doing it. So I intend to be the Don McLean that everybody knows for as long as I can be. But if it comes down to, you know, canes and wheelchairs and stuff, I'm gone. I'm not doing it anymore.
0: EchoPacific.com.au for dates and your tickets. Here's the song that Don recorded this week in 1971. It's American Pie on This Week in Music. Along

0: This Week in Music, with a reason for every song we play. Another couple of names to add to the birthday list next hour, including Adam Thompson from Chocolate Starfish and Roland Gift from Fine Young Cannibals. I'll also tell you a bit about a new compilation album from London Records, which is coming out in June. It's got a great track listing. We'll update the latest music news, and our Aussie Top 5 recap is on the way as well from May 29, 2000.
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7: I'm John Favreau. Multiple international undersea cables damaged by ship anchors has been raised by Richard Miles at a global meeting of defence ministers in Singapore today. He's broached Australia's reliance on only 15 internet cables.
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7: A 67-year-old man who allegedly drove at officers and then into Mudgee Police Station in New South Wales yesterday has been denied bail. The court heard he was claimed to have warned officers before driving into the building. Nobody was heard. And America's president finished a two-hour meeting in the White House Situation Room, but with no final word on a ceasefire extension for Iran yet. Sky's translation of Iran's foreign minister indicating they're still not ready to strike an agreement anyway.
9: As I speak to you now, the exchange of messages is continuing, but an understanding has not been finalised.
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11: One-sided AFL encounter at the SCG. The Swans have hammered Richmond by 114 points. A clash of the heavyweights unfolding at the Gabba. Reigning premiers Brisbane up against ladder leaders Fremantle. Dockers coach Dustin Longmuir says the Lions have threats across the park.
12: Midfield. Forward line. They move the ball well out of their back line, the intercept mark well. Yeah, they've been the last three grand finals, so they've got a lot right in their game.
11: The Western Bulldogs and Collingwood are in action tonight at Marvel. Jess Fox has clinched silver in the kayak final on her return to World Cup competition in Slovenia after surgery last year to remove a kidney tumour. Aussie Daria Katsikina to lock horns with Aryna Sabalenka tonight for a spot in the fourth round at the French Open. Australia's made a scorching start at the World Rugby Sevens in Spain, both the men's and women's squads unbeaten in the group stage. And Sunshine Coast Lightning and the Giants hit the court in round 12 of the Super Netball shortly. A top four battle tonight between West Coast Fever and the Melbourne Mavericks. That's sport. I'm Harrison Preeb.
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16: Showers continuing this afternoon across our region, and tomorrow it is going to be partly cloudy. We could see some sunshine in some areas, but rain for the majority. 18 tomorrow at Murray Bridge. Adelaide expecting a top of 17 tomorrow. For your Sunday in Strathalbyn, 17 degrees. Mount Barker, 15 tomorrow. Victor Harbour, 17. And Mount Lofty, 13 degrees. Rain continuing for Monday.
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22: I'll update the latest music news for you this hour. The Aussie Top 5 is coming up too. From May 29th, 2000, what was the head-turning moment that involved Midnight Oil? I'll tell you more about that in about 20 minutes. And let's get back to the music with another addition to our birthday list. Happy birthday to Adam Thompson from Chocolate Starfish. 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
8: Feature artist.
0: Yeah, it's the Police, as this week in 2007, they set aside their differences and got together for a world tour to mark the 30th anniversary of the band. I spoke to Andy Summers a year or so ago about The End, which came here in Australia in 1984. He remembered it as being a black cloud of a day. What about Stuart Copeland? Did he have similar feelings?
9: Not at all, no. I remember elation. And, I'm still pulling confetti out of my flight cases. It was a wild party. Melbourne went nuts. We went nuts. It was the best send-off ever. I loved it. It was great. And by the way, the world, life was beckoning. You know, as Andy might have said, yes, there was a kind of a vibe. The Police was like, I've described it as a Prada suit made out of razor blades. You know, damn cool looking, but not comfortable. And so, yeah, we enjoyed playing the shows because the audience going nuts, you know, that's sort of what we do music for, is doing it in front of the audience. And so that part was fine. But we were all looking forward to life beyond. We realized that to escape from this golden cage, we had to melt it down.
0: Stuart Copeland is never short of a great quote. Here are the Police. They're our feature artist on This Week in Music.

0: time.
1: It's This Week in Music. There's the Oils, who this week in 1990 did a six-song set on the back of a truck in downtown New York City outside the Exxon Fuel head offices to publicise the company's ecological abuses, which included that terrible, terrible oil leak, the Valdez disaster in Alaska. One of the songs they did on the set was John Lennon's Instant Karma. That was another of them, Blue Sky Mine. You got Jason Staveley here. The latest music news is coming up in 15 minutes. We've also got the Aussie Top 5 from May 29, 2000 to refresh our memories. And a couple of songs later on from Absolutely from the Eurogliders. It'll be our classic album double on the first heavenly birthday for Bernie Lynch from the Eurogliders.
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0: This Week in Music with Roland Gift from Fine Young Cannibals on our birthday list this week. He's still kicking around doing Fine Young Cannibals songs.
1: We weren't really interested in being trendy. We just wanted to be good. I can still sing those songs and still enjoy singing them. Yeah, they weren't kind of gimmicky in a way that, like, well, I can't do that now because that trend has gone. You know, I still enjoy singing those songs.
0: Fine Young Cannibals are included on a brand new compilation from London Records, alongside bands like Blancmange, Bronski Beat, Danny Minogue, East 17, The Sugar Babes and others. And it's all a part of a celebration for London Records that includes a brilliant podcast called Hit That Perfect Beat. Well worthwhile having a listen to. We also played Stevie Nicks, who's on our birthday list this week.
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0: The Ivor Novello Awards are a big deal in the UK, recognising songwriting and composing. And this week, George Michael received their highest honour. Here's Andrew Ridgeley from Wham.
3: Fellowship of the Ivors is its highest and most prestigious award and is bestowed upon songwriters of particular distinction. George would have been profoundly moved to have been recognised in this way. Of all his rare and outstanding gifts, it was that of songwriting that George valued above all others. It was how he articulated himself to us. It was his window to his soul.
0: Calvin Harris, Tom York from Radiohead, Linda Perry of the Four Non Blondes, Elton John and Lily Allen were also awarded this year. On the subject of awards, Vicar and Linda are being inducted into the ARIA Hall of Fame in a couple of weeks, a great honour in their 40-plus year career. Now, this coming Friday, they released their ninth album, Where Do You Come From?
4: It is more introspective, I think. We knew it would be kind of pared back. It started on piano, but it became more lush. Calm.
5: Yeah, it is. It's kind of a lot of songwriting. We've done a lot of songwriting on this, that it was kind of life stories, you know, birth, death, addiction, shit boyfriends, you know, menopause.
4: All the fun stuff.
0: The ladies are also on tour right now until mid-October with dates and tickets available at vicarandlinda.com.au. I saw them support Split Enz the other week. They are in fine voice at the moment. John Farnham has told News Limited papers that we'll never see him perform in public again. The after effects of his cancer surgery in 2022 make it impossible. This sad news in the same week that a Farnsie tribute concert was announced, scheduled for Sunday, September 20th at Melbourne's Rod Laver Arena. The gig will be massive, with performances from Barnsley, Tina Arena, Richard Marx, Kate Sobrano, John Stevens, Ross Wilson and more. Celine Dion and Hugh Jackman will both have performances beamed in from overseas. It's a fundraiser for Head and Neck Cancer Australia, and tickets go on sale Tuesday from Ticketek. And with that, you're up to date on This Week in Music.
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4: 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Southern Moto, 56 Maud Street, Victor Harbour.
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0: Yes, this week in music, there's Survivor from the Rocky III soundtrack. It premiered in American cinemas this week in 1982.
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0: It's an all-female top five from May 29, 2000. Goodness, Amorosi was at number five. Pink at number four. Mel C and Lisa Left Eye Lopez at number three.

0: This Week in Music, with a reason for every song we play. She was our feature artist last week, Tina Turner. That's another track from the Private Dancer album, her massive comeback record from 1984. It came out this week. Another track from The Police on the way. A couple of tracks from Absolutely from the Eurogliders. We'll hear from Bernie Lynch from the band. Bernie sadly only passed away in March this year. It's his first heavenly birthday this week, and we'll run through everybody on our birthday list.
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14: I'm John Fabris. Communication disruption by undersea cable damage has been central to Richard Miles' address to a security meeting in Singapore today. He's told fellow defence ministers it leaves everyone exposed.
15: Several cables have been severed across the Baltic and the Taiwan Strait since November of 2024. Now, maybe all of these were accidents, but even if they were, it highlights the vulnerability.
14: Eight students stranded horizontally high up on a roller coaster in Galveston, Texas, for 4 hours have been brought down safely. Officials used a fire truck basket to rescue them one by one.
16: We had to be very careful, especially with the rescuers we had in the basket at the time.
14: The Iron Shark roller coaster features a vertical drop of 30 metres. And volunteers from the public on the coast of New South Wales have been contributing to the state's first dolphin census today. They've been spending at least a quarter of an hour looking out for dolphins and will report their findings on the Dolphin Research Australia your portal.
13: 5MU Weekend Sport.
17: A demolition at the SCG. The Swans shredding the Tigers 170-56 in their AFL encounter. Charlie Curnow starring with 8 goals. Isaac Heaney booting 5 and collected 32 disposals. Telling Fox Footy everything clicked.
18: It was good. I mean, centre bounce was out really doubtful in the first half. They were all over us. And then outside of that, I think our connection and our, like, we just had to get back and playing our roles, specific roles. Yeah, it's nice to click and, I mean, kick pretty straight as well. So, yeah, it's a good performance.
17: A battle of the heavyweights, reigning premiers. Brisbane taking on Fremantle at the Gabba. At last check, the Dockers up by 13 in the second quarter. The Bulldogs to welcome back ruck Tim English against a depleted Pies, missing Darcy Moore, Jamie Elliott and Will Hayes for tonight's clash at Marvel. Melbourne Storm's Origin trio, Harry Grant, Cam Munster and Trent Liero backing up for tonight's NRL encounter with the Roosters at Amy Park. Victorian teenager Oliver Peak to make his Aussie ODI debut in tonight's series opener against Pakistan. And Sunshine Coast Lightning and the Giants are on court in the Super Netball. That's Spawn. I'm Harrison Preeb.
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23: Showers continuing this afternoon across our region, and tomorrow it is going to be partly cloudy. We could see some sunshine in some areas, but rain for the majority. 18 tomorrow at Murray Bridge. Adelaide expecting a top of 17 tomorrow. For your Sunday in Strathalbyn, 17 degrees. Mount Barker, 15 tomorrow. Victor Harbour, 17. And Mount Lofty, 13 degrees. Rain continuing for Monday.
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0: We're on through everybody on our birthday list before the end of the hour. Melissa Etheridge makes the grade this week. She explains why she struggled to get a record contract in the mid-80s. We've also got another track from The Police coming up. They're our feature artist. The classic album double is absolutely from Eurogliders. And here's Dire Straits first up this hour, who got their second British number one album this week in 1985 in Brothers in Arms. It was also number one in 25 other countries around the world. Their first British number one album, by the way, was Love Over Gold in 1982. Anyway, from Brothers in Arms, here's The Walk of Life on This Week in Music.

0: This week in music, but the reason for every song we play, there's the Scorpions with Klaus Meiner from the band. Born in Germany this week, 78 years ago.
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6: Etheridge. This week in music. Feature artist.
0: It's the Police who reformed this week in 2007 for a 30th anniversary tour around the world. I asked Andy Summers whether or not there was any chance the band might reform in 2027 for a 50th anniversary.
7: Anything's possible. You just go, whatever, don't shut the door. The door hasn't shut, that's all I can say. I mean, none of us need to do it. We don't need the money. We're all famous, we all got money. But, life is not like that. Life works in a different way. I don't know. I'm not hoping sitting around, oh, I want to be in the business. No, I don't. My next tour, I play all over South America with my other Police band, which is called Call the Police, and it's fantastic fun. We get thousands of people every night. I've got that sorted,
0: You're exercising that demon on a regular basis. That's cool.
7: Oh, it's fun. It's great fun.
0: With less angst.
7: Yeah, there's no I'm never playing that music again. I don't mind playing it. They're great songs. I get to play endless guitar solos. Everybody loves it. So, excuse me.
0: What about Stuart Copeland? How does he feel about a potential 50th anniversary reunion?
8: I get the cold shakes just thinking about it. But we do stay in touch. We send each other dumb Instagram clips and such. And as long as we're not playing music together, we get along great.
0: Okay. Here are the Police. They're our feature artists. It's This Week in Music.

0: This week in music, there's Real Life. Dave Sterry from the band is on our birthday list, which we get to in about 20 minutes, just after we've played a couple of tracks from Absolutely from the Eurogliders. Melissa Etheridge, who plays next, is also on the birthday list this week, blowing out candles, celebrating with her family. Here she is explaining her theory on why she didn't get signed earlier.
1: I think every single record company in Los Angeles came to see me. Some of them would come back the next week. Some of them would come back for a whole month. And then they'd say, wow, we just don't hear a hit. Now, they were surrounded by lesbians. It was obvious I was a lesbian. This 1984, 85. No one's out. Nobody's a lesbian. I don't know if that had much to do with it. I don't know. I'm not going to blame that. But I wasn't what they wanted, until a producer who had heard me when he was working at A&M, he said, you know who needs to hear you? Chris Blackwell of Island Records. Chris Blackwell signed Bob Marley, brought Bob Marley to the world, U2, I mean, big music guy. This producer said, we're going to go listen to a girl just down the street, and drove him an hour to Long Beach. And he's like, you've kidnapped me. What are you doing? But he came in and he heard four songs. He looked at me and he goes, well, I want you on my record label. I don't know why you're not signed. And that was it. Boom.
0: Her debut single, Bring Me Some Water, was a top 10 hit in Australia. The follow-up to that plays next.
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0: It's the first heavenly birthday for Bernie Lynch of the Eurogliders this week. Bernie sadly passed away only in March from throat cancer. So I thought we'd line up a couple of tracks from Absolutely, one of their big albums from the 80s, and hear a few words from Bernie.
4: Our very first album called Pink Suit Blue Day, the subject matter on that album was very political. There were a lot of songs that talked about situations for people around the world. We went off on a tangent after that on this island, and more so with Absolutely, where we simply talked about relationships, particularly relationships between two people. Eurogliders started writing anti-nuclear songs long before Midnight Oil latched onto it, way back with Pink Suit Blue Day. There's a couple of important things that we've learned. One of them is, from a very business point of view, having been in this industry for some time now, I think we've learned that if we want things to go as we see it properly, then we have to take control of almost every facet of Eurogliders, whether it's our videos or whether it's very mundane business things. That's

0: first thing, which we now are fully aware of everything that is going on and are involved in the decision making. The other thing I think that we've learnt, firstly with Absolutely, is to take control of our music, whether it's from the point of view of self-production or whether it's from the point of view of having the ability to go and grab some player that you like and use him on your music because you like what that player does. That's
1: just
0: an important...
1: Just for one song in particular.
0: Even if it's just for one song, yeah. It was something that we thought about a lot when we decided to pair Euroglitters down to Grace and myself. We wanted to take more responsibility for what was being seen as Euroglitters music. It was a big risk to do so, but we felt we could do it. And just it then finally being just Grace and myself, we very quickly just grabbed that opportunity and accepted the responsibility. And it's worked very successfully since then.
2: Bernie's loss in March came as a big shock, Valet Bernie. And here's a couple of tracks from that album he referenced there, Absolutely. First up, We Will Together. It's our classic album double on This Week in Music.

0: This week in music, there's a couple of brilliant songs from the Eurogliders as we acknowledge the first heavenly birthday for Bernie Lynch from the band, from the Absolutely album. Can't wait to see you, and we will together. You've got Jason Staveley here, a member of Stevie Wonder's band gone solo before the end of the hour, and we'll check everybody on our birthday list next.
1: I Heart Women's Sport. Update.
2: Hi, I'm Hannah Davies. Australia has made a scorching start at the World Rugby Sevens in Spain. Matty Levi bagged a hat-trick in both games as the Aussies toppled South Africa 26-12 and thumped Fiji 45-5. They'll look to sweep the group stage against the USA. Jess Fox has clinched silver in the kayak finals on her return to World Cup competition in Slovenia after surgery last year to remove a kidney tumour. And at the French Open, a tough test for Aussie Daria Kasatkina, facing world number one Aryna Sabalenka for a spot in the fourth round.
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7: 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Paul Weller from the Jam and Style Council. Stevie Nicks is on our birthday list. Lenny Kravitz, Neil Finn, Adam Thompson from Chocolate Starfish, the legendary John Fogerty, Roland Gift from the

birthday to Francis Rossi from Status Quo, Melissa Etheridge, Noel Gallagher from Oasis, Scary Spice, Idina Menzel, Dave Sterry from Real Life, Tommy Emmanuel's on birthday list, Happy Birthday Deason, Corey Hart, and Joe King. What a great name. From The Fray, also celebrating a birthday. Here's How to Save a Life on This Week in Music.

0: This week in music, there's Denise Williams, former member of Stevie Wonder's band. She had a solo number one hit on her hands this week in America in 1984 in Let's Hear It for the Boy from the Footloose soundtrack. Now, coming up next weekend, Wham! Will be our feature artist on the anniversary of their first UK number one. We're going to talk with John Brewster from the Angels, who are hitting the road this week on the 50th anniversary of Am I Ever Gonna See Your Face Again tour. We'll play you the Aussie Top 5 from June 6, 1994, and Queen's A Kind of Magic, which was released 40 years ago this week, will be our classic album double. Have a brilliant week ahead. Enjoy what's left of the weekend, and thank you for listening.
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7: Let's be frank. Australia's immigration system is broken. The numbers are too high and the standards are too low. Albo has brought in a record 1.4 million people in 3.5 years, putting pressure on housing and essential services. Australians can see the country they love changing for the worse. That's why the Coalition has announced a migration policy with Australian values at its heart, putting Australian values first, stopping system abuse and showing a red light to radicals.
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1: 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I remember one time I was walking into the radio school, the Maxwell Lee Media Academy in Sydney, and I went through the door and there was a new student. And we had a lot of television people as well, so they were always very attractive people. And then there was us, you know, slobby radio guys over in the corner. And her name was Prue Elkington. She took her jumper off. And you know how when you've got really well-washed hair, it sort of just does that cascade like in the movies?
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1: 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Oh. And I said, "Okay." End quote.
2: Very cool of you.
1: Yeah, was not cool at all. Prue Elkington. They were the final words she ever uttered in my direction.
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1: So on the text line, Lisa J of Goolwa Beach. She says, good afternoon, Chris. I hope your day is going well. 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Then I thought, well, actually, you're the only one that calls me a genius. So why wouldn't I show up for that every week? I've been called worse. So have I, Lisa. So I understand. 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
7: 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Australia's immigration system is broken. The numbers are too high and the standards are too low. Albo has brought in a record 1.4 million people in 3.5 years, putting pressure on housing and essential services. Australians can see the country they love changing for the worse. That's why the Coalition has announced a migration policy with Australian values at its heart, putting Australian values first, stopping system abuse, and showing a red light to radicals.
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2: 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Mary Terrace, Murray Bridge and Mount Barker Road, Totnes.
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9: Good morning, Alana McIntyre here with the latest. The US Defence Secretary has given Australia a special shout-out during his keynote address at a security summit in Singapore. Pete Hegseth saying Australia is stepping up when it comes to defence spending. The US Defence Secretary warning there is rightful alarm over China's military build-up.
10: That comes with considerations we have to take as a sovereign nation to ensure that we're prepared for any possible contingency. And at the same time, our position hasn't changed on Taiwan.
9: A man has been cleared of Ebola in Victoria after travelling to an area near the Democratic Republic of the Congo. He arrived at Monash Medical Centre's ED this week with symptoms and was moved to a negative ventilation room at Royal Melbourne Hospital before being discharged. Experts say the risk of an Ebola outbreak here is very low. A wild and wet weekend for Perth and parts of WA. Gusts of more than 100 k's an hour are lashing Busselton in WA's southwest this morning. Detectives are investigating a fatal unit fire on the Gold Coast. An elderly woman died in the blaze that broke out at Neptune Resort in Broadbeach yesterday morning. Investigations are underway after a huge brawl broke out at a soccer match in Sydney's southwest yesterday. There's a push to lower the travel warning for places like Dubai so Australians can pass through the Middle East with valid insurance. And Vivid Ears canning its drone show completely, replacing it with fireworks following Monday's technical issue that saw drones fall from the sky.
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9: In AFL, the Dockers have now recorded their 11th straight win. They defeated the Lions by 25 points at the Gabba. Brisbane coach Chris Fagan praising Freo.
11: They've been able to come here and beat us at our ground because I don't think they've done that for a long time. They're going really well. They look strong. Big key forwards. We kicked 11 between them. They're a weapon.
9: There were some pretty ugly scenes when Lion Darcy Gardner was taken down by two Freo players, with players from both sides then piling on. And the Bulldogs had a 4-point win over the Magpies.
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15: We could see some sunshine in parts today, but there'll be a lot of rain across our region. 18 degrees expected in Murray Bridge. Adelaide expecting a top of 17. Strathalbyn also 17 degrees. Mount Barker 15. Victor Harbour 17. And Mount Lofty heading for a top of 13 degrees. The outlook for Monday, showers continuing.
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4: Hi there, Alana McIntyre here with the latest. A cave rescue in Laos has taken a dramatic turn with four trapped villagers emerging alive after more than a week underground. The men had been searching for gold in a cave when rising rainwater cut off their escape route. Australian diver Josh Richards has told CNN pumps were repositioned to work more efficiently, allowing the operation to progress.
5: Literally as I'm gearing up, because I was going to be heading in to take food and medicine and all those sort of things, four miners popped out.
4: The United States Secretary of War has singled out Australia during his address at a security summit in Singapore. Pete Hegseth saying Australia is stepping up and that the US appreciates Australia's investment in real combat power. He says America's relationship with China is the strongest it's been in a long time, but he warns there is rightful alarm in the Pacific about Beijing's military build-up. Parts of WA are being smashed by powerful winds this morning thanks to what's called a bombing low. It's when pressure drops unusually quickly, causing destructive winds and thunderstorms. 110 k-an-hour gusts have hit Busselton in the state's southwest, while 85 k-an-hour wind gusts have been recorded closer to Perth. A man has been charged with arson after a house fire northeast of Brisbane, the same home that belonged to murdered teenager Angus Beaumont. A patient who had symptoms of Ebola after travelling to an area near the Democratic Republic of the Congo has been cleared and discharged from hospital. And Vivid has axed its drone show nearly a week after a technical malfunction saw drones fall from the sky.
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4: The ladder leading Dockers have recorded their 11th straight win, defeating the Lions in Brisbane by 25 points. Coach Justin Longmuir speaking after beating the reigning champs.
6: Haven't been playing as well as they could.
4: While the Western Bulldogs are on the cusp of the AFL's top six, they've recorded a four-point win over Collingwood. Aniga Swiatek has joined others in urging French Open officials to move advertising signs after several players tripped.
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13: We could see some sunshine in parts today, but there'll be a lot of rain across our region. 18 degrees expected in Murray Bridge. Adelaide expecting a top of 17. Strathalbyn also 17 degrees. Mount Barker 15. Victor Harbour 17. And Mount Lofty heading for a top of 13 degrees. The outlook for Monday, showers continuing.
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26: Welcome to the show. With a reason for every song we play, The Police this week in 2007 got together for their 30th anniversary tour. The Police are our feature artists this weekend. Crowded House did their very first gig as Crowded House 40 years ago. We'll chat with Neil Finn about that. Classic album Double is coming up. A couple of tracks from the Eurogliders absolutely to play. And we'll update everybody who's on our birthday list. Let's start with a trio of blushing brides this week. 1994, it was Lisa Marie Presley marrying Michael Jackson. Lisa Marie's mum, Priscilla Presley, wasn't all that happy about the union.
27: When my daughter told me about Michael, she liked him a lot. And we were getting ready to go to Hawaii. About the third day, we're walking on the beach, and she said, "Mom, you know, Michael wants to get married." And that is when I said, "Lisa, I'm not really for it. And she goes, why not? I go, who are you? Michael Jackson, Lisa Presley. And I knew that Michael loved attention. And he hung out with a lot of people with big names. And I knew it. I knew that's the reason why. They didn't even know each other that long.
26: Well, the marriage didn't last that long either. They'd separated by December 1995. Michael Jackson starts this week in music. Welcome to it.

0: This week in Music's On, there's a trio of blushing brides to start the show. This week in 1966, it was Dolly Parton who got hitched to husband Carl, who only passed away a couple of months back. Edie Brickell in 1992 married Paul Simon. And this week in 1994, it was Lisa Marie Presley and Michael Jackson at the altar.
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0: Well, it's this week in 2007, the Police put aside their differences to celebrate their 30th anniversary as a band with an international tour, which sold out quick smarts. Here's Sting talking about those differences, the tension that Police were famous for.
8: Yeah, there was certainly a tension all the time with the Police. We were actually a little too like a family in that it was almost sibling rivalry, and I think families fight much more bitterly than just workmates. There was more to it than that. It was quite vicious, and that went from the studio to the stage.
0: Well, the Police are our feature artist, and here's Message in a Bottle on This Week in Music.

0: Lisa, our feature artist on This Week in Music. Coming up before the end of the hour, we're going to catch up with Don McLean, who's getting ready to tour in October. We'll also add a bunch of names to our birthday list. In fact, we'll check everybody at least before the end of the show. The Aussie Top 5 recap is from May 29th, 2000. We'll get to that next hour. And next, Crowded House play together for the first time in our defining moment.
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6: Yeah, so it was this week, 40 years ago, 1986, that a brand new band called Crowded House played together for the very first time. Caught up with Neil Finn. He explained the name change. They used to be called the Mullanes.
7: Well, the name wasn't really very active for very long. The Mullane was my middle name. It was mum's maiden name. The realisation on that one came from the point that I projected forward to reviews that might have been the Mundanes or the Dullanes or the Malays. When a journalist gets an opportunity like that, it's just too big to refuse. So I thought it was probably better name and probably better name to be had. We did one tour as the Mullanes and we burned every promoter up and down the east coast of Australia.
6: They rebirthed as Crowded House and the rest is history. Neil's also on our birthday list this week and he's Mean to Me. It's This Week in Music. She can't.

0: This Week in Music's on with a reason for every song we play. Kylie is on our list of birthday celebrators this week. That's Can't Get You Out of My Head. You got Jason Staveley here. There's more from The Police, our feature artist, coming up. We'll also mark the heavenly birthday of Bernie Lynch from the Eurogliders. He only passed away a few weeks back, with a couple of tracks from Absolutely from the Eurogliders as our classic album double. And I'll tell you about a head-turning moment with Midnight Oil next hour as well.
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1: Let's be frank. Australia's immigration system is broken. The numbers are too high and the standards are too low. Albo has brought in a record 1.4 million people in 3.5 years, putting pressure on housing and essential services. Australians can see the country they love changing for the worse. That's why the Coalition has announced a migration policy with Australian values at its heart, putting Australian values first, stopping system abuse, and showing a red light to radicals.
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0: This Week in Music's on. There's Lenny Kravitz. He's on this week's birthday list. We'll get to that in a couple of hours.
1: This Week in Music.
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0: Now, Don McLean's getting ready to tour Australia again towards the back end of the year for the 55th anniversary of American Pie, a song that he recorded this week in 1971. I caught up with Don. You've been coming to Australia for years now. Do you have a favourite part of the country?
3: I love everywhere. I really do. I enjoy it, and I like the people. And I was there a few years ago, just a couple of years ago, did a tour there. Got a really great review out of Australian Rolling Stone, which was pretty amazing. And so the people liked the tour. It was a sellout. I'm doing smaller little runs now, so I can spend a few more days. I love the Gold Coast. I love it up there.
0: Take me back, if you can, to the mid to late 60s when you were doing business

0: and the songs and the words that were coming to you at that time of your life?
1: That's a very good question. That's a good time period because, of course, I was a complete unknown. But I had dreams. It was a very strange time. A lot of us were dropping out of a very conservative, civilized background that we had been brought up in. And we were changing. So I learned how to make a living with a guitar and would take anything, you know, birthdays for kids, do $50, sing at a rally somewhere, whatever. Then I had this enormous commercial success, which completely blindsided me. But I had a degree now from college in 1968 in finance. So I did not want to practice that. You know, I wasn't interested in that, but I had this wonderful burden that I had to deal with, which was this money that I was making that I had to do the right thing with. Otherwise, I would have been feeling like an idiot. So it all worked.
0: You mentioned touring is, you know, it's a little less hectic, less demanding. So you'll be, I think, 10 days after your 81st birthday when you're doing your first shows here in Australia.
1: You just watch how I work, boy, on that stage.
0: H is just a number. I was going to ask how it is.
1: Ugly number right now. Well, it's ugly, boy.
0: I'm of the opinion that after a certain age, you only celebrate the ones that have got a 5 or a 0 at the end. So
1: yeah, I said, I don't want any more birthdays. These are killing me, man. Come on.
0: I'm assuming by that response, you've not lost any of your passion, any of the energy for that applause and for tramping the boards.
1: The one wonderful thing about being a performer is that you have certain standards that you simply have to meet. And if you physically can no longer do that, then you've got to stop doing it. So I intend to be the Don McLean that everybody knows for as long as I can be. But if it comes down to, you know, canes and wheelchairs and stuff, I'm gone. I'm not doing it anymore.
0: EchoPacific.com.au for dates and your tickets. Here's the song that Don recorded this week in 1971. It's American Pie on This Week in Music.

0: This Week in Music, with a reason for every song we play. Another couple of names to add to the birthday list next hour, including Adam Thompson from Chocolate Starfish and Roland Gift from Fine Young Cannibals. I'll also tell you a bit about a new compilation album from London Records, which is coming out in June. It's got a great track listing. We'll update the latest music news, and our Aussie Top 5 recap is on the way as well from May 29, 2000.
1: Hey, I'm Christian O'Connell. 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
18: Good morning, Alana McIntyre here with the latest. Emotional scenes in Laos where four exhausted men have shocked everyone, emerging from a flooded cave after being stuck for more than a week. The men were cradled by those outside, many weeping in relief before being taken into medical care. Australian Josh Richards, who is part of the dive team, has told Sunrise they'd changed the pumping system this morning.
19: Obviously, the pump has drawn down enough water from that sump that the miners have decided that they didn't want to be there anymore, and they've managed to duck themselves out.
18: Officials believe two others are still missing. However, there's been no sign of them. A bombing low is moving over WA this morning, packing wind gusts of more than 100 k's an hour. Damaging winds hitting WA southwest and Perth CBD overnight. The wild weather will ease a bit today before a second burst of very strong winds hits later tonight. The family of murdered teenager Angus Beaumont have now lost their home northeast of Brisbane. It went up in flames in Clontarf. A 36-year-old man has been charged with arson. A man has been discharged and cleared of a bowler in Melbourne after being taken to hospital with symptoms following a trip to an area near the Democratic Republic of the Congo. And Donald Trump has called himself the number one attraction, saying he gets much larger audiences than Elvis in his prime, as several performers booked for a festival celebrating America's 250th birthday drop out.
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18: In AFL, reigning champs Brisbane are continuing to slide after being defeated by the Dockers by 25 points at the Gabba. Brisbane coach Chris Fagan says it was a better performance, though, than last week.
20: I thought we got a bit of confidence back in the last quarter, but there seemed to be a lot of lack of confidence in the first three. So there's a positive there.
18: It was the Dockers' 11th straight win. The Bulldogs recorded a four-point victory over the Magpies, and in the NRL, the Storm had a win over the Roosters in Melbourne.
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25: We could see some sunshine in parts today, but there'll be a lot of rain across our region. 18 degrees expected in Murray Bridge. Adelaide expecting a top of 17. Strathalbyn also 17 degrees. Mount Barker 15. Victor Harbour 17. And Mount Lofty heading for a top of 13 degrees. The outlook for Monday, showers continuing.
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0: I'll take the latest music news for you this hour. The Aussie Top 5 is coming up too. From May 29th, 2000, what was the head-turning moment that involved Midnight Oil? I'll tell you more about that in about 20 minutes. And let's get back to the music with another addition to our birthday list. Happy birthday to Adam Thompson from Chocolate Starfish. It's This Week in Music.
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8: Feature artist.
0: Yeah, it's the Police, as this week in 2007, they set aside their differences and got together for a world tour to mark the 30th anniversary of the band. I spoke to Andy Summers a year or so ago about the end, which came here in Australia in 1984. He remembered it as being a black cloud of a day. What about Stuart Copeland? Did he have similar feelings?
9: Not at all, no. I remember elation. And, I'm still pulling confetti out of my flight cases. It was a wild party. Melbourne went nuts. We went nuts. It was the best send-off ever. I loved it. It was great. And by the way, the world, life was beckoning. You know, as Andy might have said, yes, there was a kind of a vibe. The Police was like, I've described it as a Prada suit made out of razor blades. You know, damn cool looking, but not comfortable. And so, yeah, we enjoyed playing the shows because the audience going nuts, you know, that's sort of what we do music for, is doing it in front of the audience. And so that part was fine. But we were all looking forward to life beyond. We realized that to escape from this golden cage, we had to melt it down.
0: Stuart Copeland is never short of a great quote. Here are the Police. They're our feature artist on This Week in Music.

0: Time.
1: It's This Week in Music. There's the Oils, who this week in 1990 did a six-song set on the back of a truck in downtown New York City outside the Exxon Fuel head offices to publicise the company's ecological abuses, which included that terrible, terrible oil leak, the Valdez disaster in Alaska. One of the songs they did on the set was John Lennon's Instant Karma. That was another of them, Blue Sky Mine. You got Jason Staveley here. The latest music news is coming up in 15 minutes. We've also got the Aussie Top 5 from May 29, 2000 to refresh our memories. And a couple of songs later on from Absolutely from the Eurogliders. It'll be our classic album double on the first heavenly birthday for Bernie Lynch from the Eurogliders.
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0: Here's This Week in Music with Roland Gift from Fine Young Cannibals on our birthday list this week. He's still kicking around doing Fine Young Cannibals songs.
1: We weren't really interested in being trendy. We just wanted to be good. I can still sing those songs and still enjoy singing them. Yeah, they weren't kind of gimmicky in a way that, like, well, I can't do that now because that trend has gone. You know, there's I can still, I still enjoy singing those songs.
0: Fine Young Cannibals are included on a brand new compilation from London Records, alongside bands like Blancmange, Bronski Beat, Danny Minogue, East 17, The Sugar Babes, and others. And it's all a part of a celebration for London Records that includes a brilliant podcast called Hit That Perfect Beat. Well worthwhile having a listen to. We also played Stevie Nicks, who's on our birthday list this week.
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0: The Ivor Novello Awards are a big deal in the UK, recognising songwriting and composing. And this week, George Michael received their highest honour. Here's Andrew Ridgeley from Wham.
3: Fellowship of the Ivors is its highest and most prestigious award and is bestowed upon songwriters of particular distinction. George would have been profoundly moved to have been recognised in this way. Of all his rare and outstanding gifts, it was that of songwriting that George valued above all others. It was how he articulated himself to us. It was his window to his soul.
0: Calvin Harris, Tom York from Radiohead, Linda Perry of the Four Non Blondes, Elton John and Lily Allen were also awarded this year. On the subject of awards, Vicar and Linda are being inducted into the ARIA Hall of Fame in a couple of weeks, a great honour in their 40-plus year career. Now, this coming Friday, they released their ninth album, Where Do You Come From?
4: It is more introspective, I think. We knew it would be kind of pared back. It started on piano, but it became more lush. Calm.
5: Yeah, it is. It's kind of a lot of songwriting. We've done a lot of songwriting on this that it was kind of life stories, you know, birth, death, addiction, shit boyfriends, you know, menopause.
4: All the fun stuff.
0: The ladies are also on tour right now until mid-October with dates and tickets available at vicarandlinda.com.au. I saw them support Split Enz the other week. They are in fine voice at the moment. John Farnham has told News Limited Papers that we'll never see him perform in public again. The after effects of his cancer surgery in 2022 make it impossible. This sad news in the same week that a Farnsie tribute concert was announced, scheduled for Sunday, September 20th at Melbourne's Rod Laver Arena. The gig will be massive, with performances from Farnsie, Tina Arena, Richard Marx, Kate Sobrano, John Stevens, Ross Wilson and more. Celine Dion and Hugh Jackman will both have performances beamed in from overseas. It's a fundraiser for Head and Neck Cancer Australia, and tickets go on sale Tuesday from Ticketek. And with that, you're up to date on This Week in Music.
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0: Yes, this week in music, there's Survivor from the Rocky III soundtrack. 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
0: It's an all-female top five from May 29, 2000. Vanessa Amorosi was at number five.
3: Nothing lasts forever.
0: At number four. Mel C and Lisa Left Eye Lopez at number three.

0: This Week in Music, with a reason for every song we play. She was our feature artist last week, Tina Turner. That's another track from the Private Dancer album, her massive comeback record from 1984. It came out this week. Another track from The Police on the way. A couple of tracks from Absolutely from the Eurogliders. We'll hear from Bernie Lynch from the band. Bernie sadly only passed away in March this year. It's his first heavenly birthday this week. And we'll run through everybody on our birthday list.
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5: Good morning, Alana McIntyre here with the latest. The US Defence Secretary has given Australia a special shout-out during his keynote address at a security summit in Singapore. Pete Hegseth saying Australia is stepping up when it comes to defence spending. The US Defence Secretary warning there is rightful alarm over China's military build-up.
14: That comes with considerations we have to take as a sovereign nation to ensure that we're prepared for any possible contingency. And at the same time, our position hasn't changed on Taiwan.
5: The US, the UK and Australia have also announced a new AUKUS project. They'll be developing underwater drones. Australia is set to buy 3 second-hand Virginia-class submarines from the United States. After being trapped inside a flooded cave in Laos for more than a week, 4 more men are now free. They collapsed after surprising rescuers outside the cave, managing to get out by themselves after the pumping system was changed. 2 more men are still missing. The parents of a teenager who was stabbed to death have now lost their home northeast of Brisbane. A 36-year-old has been charged with arson as a domestic violence offence after a house was destroyed by fire. Angus Beaumont was murdered by 2 juveniles in 2020. A wild and wet weekend for Perth and parts of WA thanks to what's called a bombing low. Gusts of more than 80 k's an hour have been recorded around Perth this morning. And former Geelong star Brian Cousins has revealed he's been diagnosed with motor neurone disease.
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5: In the AFL, the Doggies have moved to 7th on the ladder after a narrow win over the Magpies last night in Docklands. They held on for a 4-point victory. Coach Luke Beveridge says it's a great confidence booster.
15: For our boys to just hold sway, it just continues to build spirit. Now, you don't get the ones you miss out on back, but it's one that didn't get away.
5: The Dockers had a 25-point win over the Lions at the Gabba, and crowds have lit fires and scuffled with police in Paris after Paris Saint-Germain claimed their second Champions League title.
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18: We could see some sunshine in parts today, but there'll be a lot of rain across our region. 18 degrees expected in Murray Bridge. Adelaide expecting a top of 17. Strathalbyn also 17 degrees. Mount Barker 15. Victor Harbour 17. And Mount Lofty heading for a top of 13 degrees. The outlook for Monday, showers continuing.
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0: We're on through everybody on our birthday list before the end of the hour. Melissa Etheridge makes the grade this week. She explains why she struggled to get a record contract in the mid-80s. We've also got another track from The Police coming up. They're our feature artist. The classic album Double is absolutely from Eurogliders. And here's Dire Straits first up this hour, who got their second British number one album this week in 1985 in Brothers in Arms. It was also number one in 25 other countries around the world. Their first British number one album, by the way, was Love Over Gold in 1982. Anyway, from Brothers in Arms, here's The Walk of Life on This Week in Music.

0: This Week in Music, but the reason for every song we play, there's the Scorpions with Klaus Meiner from the band. Born in Germany this week, 78 years ago.
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0: It's the Police who reformed this week in 2007 for a 30th anniversary tour around the world. I asked Andy Summers whether or not there was any chance the band might reform in 2027 for a 50th anniversary.
7: Anything's possible. You just go, whatever, don't shut the door. The door hasn't shut. That's all I can say. I mean, none of us need to do it. You know, we don't need the money. We're all famous. We all got money. But, you know, life is not like that. Life works in a different way. I don't know. I'm not hoping sitting around, oh, I won't be in the business. No, I don't. My next tour, I play all over South America with my other police band, which is called Call the Police, and it's fantastic fun. We get thousands of people every night. I've got that sorted, you know.
0: You're exercising that demon on a regular basis. That's cool.
7: Oh, it's fun. It's great fun.
0: With less angst.
7: Yeah, there's no like, oh, I'm never playing that music again. I don't mind playing it. They're great songs. I get to play endless guitar solos. Everybody loves it. So, excuse me.
0: What about Stuart Copeland? How does he feel about a potential 50th anniversary reunion?
8: I get the cold shakes just thinking about it. But we do stay in touch. We send each other dumb Instagram clips and such. And as long as we're not playing music together, we get along great.
0: Okay. Here are the Police. They're our feature artists. It's This Week in Music.

0: This week in music, there's Real Life. Dave Sterry from the band is on our birthday list, which we get to in about 20 minutes, just after we've played a couple of tracks from Absolutely from the Eurogliders. Melissa Etheridge, who plays next, is also on the birthday list this week, blowing out candles, celebrating with her family. Here she is explaining her theory on why she didn't get signed earlier.
1: I think every single record company in Los Angeles came to see me. Some of them would come back the next week. Some of them would come back for a whole month. And then they'd say, wow, we just don't hear a hit. Now, they were surrounded by lesbians. It was obvious I was a lesbian. This 1984, 85. No one's out. Nobody's a lesbian. I don't know if that had much to do with it. I don't know. I'm not going to blame that. But I wasn't what they wanted, until a producer who had heard me when he was working at A&M, he said, you know who needs to hear you? Chris Blackwell of Island Records. Chris Blackwell signed Bob Marley, brought Bob Marley to the world, U2, I mean, big music guy. This producer said, we're going to go listen to a girl just down the street, and drove him an hour to Long Beach. And he's like, you've kidnapped me. What are you doing? But he came in and he heard four songs. He looked at me and he goes, well, I want you on my record label. I don't know why you're not signed. And that was it. Boom.
0: Her debut single, Bring Me Some Water, was a top 10 hit in Australia. The follow-up to that plays next.
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